0: against that, saying that the traffic has been smooth today.
1: Fox's Bill Malusian, another possible stumbling block. It's not clear, as we say, if Iran has reclosed the Strait of Hormuz. Early voting underway today in the New York primaries, and the city's leaders trying to push Democrats in a clear direction.
2: Democratic Socialist Mayor Zohra Mamdani says the Democratic Party needs to change and get a backbone, and he means electing more Democrats further to the left and more socialists.
1: Fox's Brian Yannis. 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
6: 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A flood watch in effect for our area until 7 tonight. Tonight, a 20% chance of rain, low 70. A 60% chance of showers and storms throughout the day on Sunday, high 86, low 73. We'll keep an eye on the weather. 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
3: William Cowper had a hard life. 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

We are taking it on together. Saturday night is ours. I'm Hill Bailey. Thank you so much for joining me. I got Steve Miller Band for you now.

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0: Perhaps you are not a big soccer/football fan, and you could care less who takes the World Cup trophy. 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
15: Your classic hits listening area forecast for Saturday. A flood watch in effect for our area until 7 tonight. Tonight a 20% chance of rain, low 70. A 60% chance of showers and storms throughout the day on Sunday, high 86, low 73. We'll keep an eye on the weather. 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

0: Yeah, tonight is the night. If you want to get down, it is tonight, Saturday night, with KC and the Sunshine Band.
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0: actually a song that could be sung by a lot of dads this month for Father's Day. 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
2: Your Classic Hits listening area forecast for Saturday. A flood watch in effect for our area until 7 tonight. Tonight, a 20% chance of rain, low 70. A 60% chance of showers and storms throughout the day on Sunday, high 86, low 73. We'll keep an eye on the weather. 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

0: Love this song. Salisbury Hill from Peter Gabriel, but I'll be honest, every time I see the title, Salisbury, S-O-L-S, Bury, reminds me of Salisbury, Salisbury, S-A-L-I-S-B-U-R-Y. That's Salisbury steak. It's like a very Americanized, it's ground beef patty, basically. Ooh.
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2: It's June 20th. Here's what happened on this day in history, brought to you by Troy Animal Clinic, your full-service, family-owned veterinary clinic. 1756, in India, a group of British soldiers was imprisoned in a suffocating cell that gained notoriety as the Black Hole of Calcutta. Most died. 1779, the capture and imprisonment of Henry Lawrence proved to be one of the most important events of the entire Revolutionary War period. He was appointed to supervene John Adams as the legate to the Dutch government at The Hague, and it was to that assignment he was traveling when he was captured. Lawrence was transported to London, where he was imprisoned in the infamous Tower. After he was released in a prisoner exchange for Lord Cornwallis following the Battle of Yorktown, he applied his newfound perspective of service to his country to the great benefit of all. 1782, Congress approved the Great Seal of the United States. 1837, at the age of 18, Victoria became the Queen of England when her uncle, William IV, died. 1863, granted a waiver from explicit constitutional regulations prohibiting any part of one state from seceding and becoming a separate state, West Virginia was admitted to Union as the 35th state. 1893, a jury in New Bedford, Massachusetts, found Lizzie Borden innocent of the axe murders of her father and stepmother. 1898, during the Spanish-American War, the cruiser USS Charleston captured the Spanish-ruled island of Guam. 1925, Audie Murphy is born in Kingston, Texas. He was the most decorated soldier in World War II, participating in 8 campaigns in Europe, winning every medal for valor that existed. He was wounded 3 times. He won the Medal of Honor for his bravery on January 26, 1945, when he single-handedly held off German attackers at the bridge at Maison Rouge in France. He later became a popular actor in Western and war movies. 1943, race-related rioting erupted in Detroit. Federal troops were sent in 2 days later to quell the violence that resulted in more than 30 deaths. Premiering on television in 1948, The Toast to the Town, hosted by Ed Sullivan, debuted on CBS TV from a theater on Upper Broadway. It was the longest-running variety show through 1971 and the most popular for decades. The host signed all kinds of acts, both new and known, trying to have something to please everyone. 1963, the U.S. and the Soviet Union signed an agreement to set up a hotline communication link between the two superpowers. 1975, with its tagline, "Don't Go in the Water," and its ominous cello music, the Steven Spielberg-directed thriller Jaws shocked audiences. Having birthdays. Comedian, actor, filmmaker Mike Birbiglia is 48. Actor John Goodman is 74. Oscar-winning actress Nicole Kidman is 59. Actor, producer Michael Landon Jr. is 62. Tony Award-winning composer, singer Cyndi Lauper is 73. Singer Anne Murray is 81. Songwriter Hall of Fame Oscar winner Lionel Richie is 77, born in Tuskegee, Alabama. Director-screenwriter Robert Rodriguez is 58. Handyman TV personality Bob Villa is 80. Hall of Fame soccer player Abby Wambach is 46. It happened on this day, June the 20th. Today in History is brought to you by Troy Animal Clinic, caring for the pets of Pike County more than half a century. I'm Doc Kirby reporting for WTBF.
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1: Daria Aldinger, Vice President Vance, is on his way to Geneva to lead the U.S. delegation in talks with Iran. They'll focus on the memorandum of agreement President Trump signed earlier this week.
2: What the MOU says is that if the Iranians behave over a long period of time, they could get some of the benefits of this bargain.
1: The vice president speaking to Fox News before he left. Coming to the great American State Fair, Rodeo 250.
3: What we are just grateful for is the opportunity to bring our story, bring the connection of the American cowboy, our Western culture,

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2: weather. Your classic hits listening area forecast for Saturday. A flood watch in effect for our area until 7 tonight. Tonight a 20% chance of rain. Low 70. A 60% chance of showers and storms throughout the day on Sunday. High 86. Low 73. We'll keep an eye on the weather. 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
4: This is Steve Flowers. I've listened to WTBF all my life. I'm now a regular participant on the morning show. Having been involved with Alabama politics for many decades, I'm often asked by many political candidates, "Steve, I've got limited campaign money. 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I always tell them the WTBF morning show, the listening audience is overwhelming and it crosses all demographic lines. 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

Don't you love my Saturday night fun music like Wang Chung and everybody have fun tonight? Keeping it going with Foreigner. Enjoy.

0: St. Elmo's Fire, Man in Motion from John Parr. Based on the story of Rick Hansen, there is actually a really good movie out there about Rick Hansen and his life and how he was in a wheelchair and had some sort of spinal cord injury and decided that he was going to walk and he was going to be able to raise money for spinal cord injuries. And he walked 40,000 kilometers through 34 countries on four continents. It's amazing. 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
13: Your classic hits listening area forecast for Saturday. A flood watch in effect for our area until 7 tonight. Tonight a 20% chance of rain, low 70. A 60% chance of showers and storms throughout the day on Sunday, high 86, low 73. We'll keep an eye on the weather. 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

0: Shattered Dreams. It's Johnny Hates Jazz for your Saturday night tonight. I'm Hill Bailey. Thank you for joining me.
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0: 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I imagine that song being played in the background for Germany's Father's Day. 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It's also a day when emergency services are extremely busy.
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1: I'm Roger Stern. Vice President J.D. Vance is on his way to Switzerland for talks with Iran, but there may be stumbling blocks. Israel has been fighting with Hezbollah in Lebanon, and Iran says it has reacted.
2: Today, the Iranian military announced that they were closing the Strait of Hormuz, but CENTCOM quickly pushed back against that, saying that the traffic has been smooth today.
1: Fox's Bill Malusian, the talks were delayed because of the fighting in Lebanon between Israel and Hezbollah. Early voting underway in New York City's primaries, and the city's leader is trying to push Democrats in a clear direction.
3: Democratic Socialist Mayor Zohra Mamdani says the Democratic Party needs to change and get a backbone, and he means electing more Democrats further to the left and more socialists.
1: Fox's Brian Yannis. 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
1: This is Shauna on Johnny Erickson Tata Sharing Hope. Here's our friend Johnny with a word about living with pressure.
2: Actually, we could say a lot of words about living with pressure, right? I mean, so many Christians struggle with it. But not all of it comes from an overloaded schedule. Not all pressure and stress comes from overcommitting ourselves. That stuff can be addressed, and an overcrowded appointment calendar can be avoided. But what about the stuff that you cannot avoid? Sometimes we get stressed to the max by things in life that are completely out of our control. And I understand that kind of stress, because my quadriplegia is at the root of it all. My disability, with all its complications and demands, are often the source of my stress. Now, if it were just quadriplegia, I might do okay. But often, added to it, is maybe a pressure sore, or a lung infection that I have to deal with, or a seat cushion that needs repair, or wheelchair batteries that go on the blink, or the mechanical lift on my van breaks down. And sometimes it's a problem with my voice activation software, which causes delay. Sometimes my husband feels stressed from caregiving. And frankly, even an ordinary dinner invitation from a friend, it can really stress me and Ken out. Taking our portable ramps to the home of our friend, getting in their inaccessible house, fitting under a table, finding someone to come over later that night to help me lay down. Now, please know, I'm not complaining. Really, I'm not. For me, it's just life. But I don't want to avoid my life. I just want to be able to manage it with a little less stress. Maybe you feel the same. And if so, let me tell you where I get my inspiration. Remember in the Garden of Gethsemane when Jesus fell to his knees and he prayed? He was faced with overwhelming circumstances, a cruel death on the cross. And he agonized, he stressed over this, he fell on the ground and prayed, "Oh, Father, if it is possible, let this cup pass from me." Now, Jesus was asking to not have to face the cross, to not have to bear it. He was asking his Father if maybe there might be some other way. But then, in the next breath, he also prayed, "Yet not as I will, but as you will." Jesus was quick to tell the Father that he was ready to accept anything from his hand, even an agonizing death on a terrible cross. Moments later, when the soldiers came to arrest him, Jesus did not resist. And when Peter drew his sword to fight him off, the Lord said to him, "Put that sword away. Shall I not drink the cup the Father has given me?" Did you get that? Jesus' mindset was no longer to possibly bystep the cross if possible. No, now he was ready to unflinchingly embrace the cross. And oh, does that speak to me, and I hope it speaks to you. Because if you're faced with stress in life that you just can't avoid, by all means pray that if it is God's will, he might remove it. But once you have prayed, leave the trial with him and be willing to take up your cross and follow Jesus down the hard path. He overcame his cross so that you might have the power to overcome your burdens.
1: 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And remember, don't avoid the hard things, embrace them. 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

listening area forecast for Saturday. A flood watch in effect for our area until 7 tonight. Tonight, a 20% chance of rain, low 70. A 60% chance of showers and storms throughout the day on Sunday, high 86, low 73. We'll keep an eye on the weather. 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

0: So what do you think? Only the lonely are soccer fans. 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
4: Your Classic Hits listening area forecast for Saturday. A flood watch in effect for our area until 7 tonight. Tonight, a 20% chance of rain, low 70. A 60% chance of showers and storms throughout the day on Sunday, high 86, low 73. We'll keep an eye on the weather. 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

0: Alanis Morissette has announced she'll be doing a residency. It is not in Vegas. 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

0: Tommy James, dragging the line. I'd like to talk about the third baseline when you are at a baseball game and the number of foul balls that will shoot over and possibly hit someone. Since 1862, at least 850 baseball fans have been killed while watching a game. And I will tell you that Mother's Day 2002, I was hit with one of those balls thanks to Vladimir Guerrero, the original, not his son.
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2: I'm Doc Kirby. Here's a book bit. The Navigator's Letters, the true story of two World War II airmen, a doomed mission, and the woman who bound them together. By Jan Kress Dondi, Union Square and Company. What would it have been like during World War II with so very many young men off at war and families back home eagerly awaiting a letter to reassure them that their service member was still fine? For parents to pray every night they would not get a telegram informing them that their son was missing in action or worse. For young women to write to boys they knew, or brothers or cousins, their special boyfriend, keeping the communication two-way as long as they could. This true story could not have been told as elegantly and thoroughly without these letters. It's the account of two young men from the same town. One the oldest brother of the girl the other was dating. One had finished college, the other was in college when he was drafted. Both were exemplary navigators on the heavies, the B-24 Liberators, seeing service in the Eastern European theater of the war. Both were sent on a secret bombing mission over the second most guarded Nazi target after Berlin, the oil fields of Palesti, Romania, Nazi Germany's primary fuel source. The first was one of the most dangerous air raids of a war full of danger, August 1, 1943. If it succeeded, it could cripple the German war effort and perhaps shorten the war by 6 months. Therefore, it was worth whatever the cost. And it was the costliest U.S. air raid of the war. 175 heavy bombers, loaded with more than 500,000 tons of bombs, set off in flight across the Mediterranean Sea from Libya, North Africa. They would fly so close to the ground, trying to avoid German radar, that they could easily be seen by people on the ground below. At the target, they were met with a solid wall of flak and pursued by German fighter pilots. Of the 165 planes to make it to the target, 70 returned, battered and shot up. Within days, another third of the missing had been found and returned to Libya. But of the 1,726 officers and enlisted men that took off, 532 failed to return. One was our first navigator, John B. White, Jr. His parents and siblings got a telegram, missing in action. His little sister Polly was writing to him and to Bob. By now, Bob, our second navigator, was working his way through the rigorous training. By May 31st, 1944, he'd flown almost every day in a month. His commanding officer asked him to make this one more, a big one, another run at Ploesti, this time with over 700 B-24s. His was hit three times by flak and set on fire. They had to get out of their plane or die in it. None of them had any experience with a parachute, but they'd learned the hard way. Amazingly, all men landed safely, although all were captured and taken to a Romanian POW camp. It was better than a concentration camp, but it was close enough to Ploesti that the British bombing raid shook their buildings each night. How Bob and his crewmates survived and were rescued along with 1,400 POWs in the camp is miraculous. The author, who is related to John B. and Bob, joins us for Father's Day on the bookshelf on WTBF. It's a great story of duty, courage, perseverance, and honor. 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The Navigator's Letters, the true story of two World War II airmen, a doomed mission, and the woman who bound them together, by Jan Kress Dondi, Union Square and Company. I'm Doc Kirby. That's a book bit.
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1: I'm Chris DeMeo. What's really going on with U.S. and Iran? Well, it depends on which side you believe.
2: The Iranian military announced that they were closing the Strait of Hormuz over what they said were repeated violations of the ceasefire. But CENTCOM quickly pushed back against that, saying that the traffic has been smooth today, and so far 55 ships have transited the Strait of Hormuz.
1: Fox's Bill Malusian. One person is dead after a massive fire destroys a resort in the Dominican Republic.
3: The fire was sparked on Friday at the Viva Dominicus Beach Wyndham Resort in the popular tourist town of Bayabia. Thick black smoke blanketed the area as flames soared just feet away from the crystal clear waters along the Caribbean coast.
1: That's Fox's Jeff Paul. Wyndham Clark has a six-shot lead after three rounds of play at the U.S. Open in Shinnecock. 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
1: Weather. Your Classic Hits listening area forecast for Saturday. A flood watch in effect for our area until 7 tonight. Tonight, a 20% chance of rain, low 70. A 60% chance of showers and storms throughout the day on Sunday, high 86, low 73. We'll keep an eye on the weather. 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

0: You know what I love about children? They don't tend to have bad breath like we do. They haven't had all the years to get that bacteria in there. Oh, when my, like when they're babies and they just have fabulous, sweet-smelling breath. Well, if you've ever noticed that our breath gets worse in the summer, you're not wrong. It is true. Odor-causing bacteria thrive in a dry mouth, which is more common in warm weather. Luckily, you can sweeten your breath simply by eating breakfast. Grabbing a bowl of cereal is all it takes to kickstart production of bacteria-destroying saliva. Also, fruit already has water in it.
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14: Your classic hits listening area forecast for Saturday. A flood watch in effect for our area until 7 tonight. Tonight a 20% chance of rain, low 70. A 60% chance of showers and storms throughout the day on Sunday, high 86, low 73. We'll keep an eye on the weather. 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

0: Journey and Open Arms for our Saturday night together. Thank you so much for hanging out with me. I'm Hill Bailey.
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0: Toto with Africa. Hope you're enjoying your Saturday night. 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
9: Your classic hits listening area forecast for Saturday. A flood watch in effect for our area until 7 tonight. Tonight a 20% chance of rain, low 70. A 60% chance of showers and storms throughout the day on Sunday, high 86, low 73. We'll keep an eye on the weather. 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

0: I know you've got a lot of love for Dad. Don't forget, tomorrow is Father's Day. And even though there's a big spending gap between Father's Day and Mother's Day, you know, 62% of Americans admit they spend more on Mother's Day. I'm sure. Yeah. Listen, if you've seen someone give birth, then you understand.
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1: News. I'm Deborah Valentine. Vice President J.D. Vance on his way to Switzerland for talks with Iran following the 60-day memorandum of agreement between the two countries. The vice president on Fox and Friends weekend.
2: I think that what ultimately happens from here is very much up to the Iranians. Do they want to behave better? Mm-hmm. If so, great. If they don't want to behave better, the president of the United States still has a whole lot of options from here.
1: The future of Iran's nuclear program, fighting in Lebanon and the Strait of Hormuz are topics to be discussed. The Los Angeles mayor has issued a state of emergency due to a massive warehouse fire at a cold storage warehouse in Boyle Heights. Fox's Roger Stern.
3: The warehouse is a giant cold storage facility, which has now created an 85-million-pound biohazard from spoiling food.
1: The fire is burning beneath structural debris, causing millions of pounds of food to spoil, threatening the biohazard crisis. 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
6: weather. Your classic hits listening area forecast for Saturday. A flood watch in effect for our area until 7 tonight. Tonight a 20% chance of rain, low 70. A 60% chance of showers and storms throughout the day on Sunday, high 86, low 73. We'll keep an eye on the weather. 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

0: Kiss, rock and roll all night. We do that on our Saturday nights together, don't we? I'm Hill Bailey. So how far back does Father's Day go? At least here in the United States, the very first Father's Day celebration on a Sunday. It was back in 1908, the first documented event that specifically honored fathers in the U.S.
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0: Heart, What About Love? Thanks for joining me for our Saturday night together. 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

0: Yeah, time after time, people get up from their seats when they're watching some sort of sporting event in America and they just leave their trash behind. But not when it's Japanese people who are watching the event. And I think of this because we've got the World Cup going on. In Japan, people or Japanese fans traveling to see their team do not leave the stadium until they've picked up all the trash in their area. That's fabulous.
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0: Exploring science in the sea. If you go walking with a friend, the odds are that your preferred walking speeds won't be the same. So the person who usually walks faster probably will slow down a little. That person might not hit their preferred heart rate, but being sociable is more important. And the same thing might apply to some fish. They appear to adjust their swimming speed to stick with others of their kind. That might not be their optimal speed, but it's one that provides other benefits. Fish that migrate over great distances maintain a Goldilocks pace as they go. It's fast enough to get them where they want to go in a reasonable time, but it's not so fast that they're worn out by the swim or can't mount a quick burst if they face danger. But fish that hang out close to shore and don't migrate tend to vary their speed a lot, depending on what they're doing. They might need to change pace to avoid obstacles on the seafloor, to catch prey, or to woo potential mates. And they might just want to hang around with others, a strategy that might make life safer or easier. Researchers recently studied a type of surf perch caught off the coast of Washington. They studied the swimming habits of the fish in the lab. They put pairs of fish in a contraption that's the marine equivalent of a treadmill. And they found that if one member of a pair was faster than the other, it didn't just pull away. Instead, it slowed down to stay with its companion, just keeping things sociable. Our writer-producer is Damon Benningfield, script coordinator Katherine Thompson, audio engineer Morgan Honecker. Our executive producer is Lee Fuman. 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
2: Your Classic Hits listening area forecast for Saturday. A flood watch in effect for our area until 7 tonight. Tonight, a 20% chance of rain, low 70. A 60% chance of showers and storms throughout the day on Sunday, high 86, low 73. We'll keep an eye on the weather. 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
6: This is Steve Flowers. I've listened to WTBF all my life. I'm now a regular participant on the morning show. Having been involved with Alabama politics for many decades, I'm often asked by many political candidates, "Steve, I've got limited campaign money. Where should I spend it?" I always tell them the WTBF morning show, the listening audience is overwhelming and it crosses all demographic lines. Young and old alike, all over Pike County, tune into the morning show on WTBF. It's the biggest bang for your buck when it comes to advertising dollars in our area.
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0: Oogie, oogie, oogie, a taste of honey. I'm Mel Bailey, and it is officially Father's Day. And I will say this, according to the psychology of men and masculinities, they say fathers who call themselves a real man make better fathers, according to this new study. I don't know how I feel about this. Because real men, quote unquote, are defined as guys who are adventurous and competitive.
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1: I'm Chris DeMeo. The U.S. and Iran planning to hold talks in Switzerland on Sunday as both release conflicting reports about the Strait of Hormuz.
2: The IRGC is now warning ships to not approach the critical waterway, although a U.S. defense official telling Fox that the IRGC can't close the waterway because they're not in control of it.
1: Fox's Alex Hogan in Tel Aviv. Vice President Vance has arrived in Switzerland ahead of the planned talks. A manhunt still underway for 22-year-old Oscar Sanchez Munoz, a suspect in a Missouri shooting spree that left one dead, and authorities say he's considered armed and dangerous.
3: The FBI says he's wanted for shooting at a car on June 11th in Kansas. They say he may be the one responsible for five more shootings on Tuesday, all just miles from Arrowhead Stadium in the Show Me State, where there are several World Cup matches.
1: Fox's Madison Scarpino. 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
4: 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The city of Troy has a special cleanup in Council District 1, Sharon McSwain Holland's district this month. 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
1: 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The U.S. and Iran planning to hold talks in Switzerland on Sunday as both release conflicting reports about the Strait of Hormuz.
2: The IRGC is now warning ships to not approach the critical waterway, although a U.S. defense official telling Fox that the IRGC

0: 4 shootings on Tuesday, all just miles from Arrowhead Stadium in the Show Me State, where there are several World Cup matches.
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0: such a PYT. That's MJ. Pretty young thing. Andy Miller here. You know, there's famous stories about demanding celebrities that didn't want certain colors of M&Ms in their dressing room before they performed, right? Kind of a famous one about Madonna. She didn't like green M&Ms or something. Soon, we're all going to be finicky. In August, Mars, the makers of M&M, is going to roll out their first bag without artificial colors. It's only going to feature red, orange, yellow, and green pieces. They're dropping blue and brown. So Madonna should be happy if she didn't want the blue and the brown.
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2: The U.S. Treasury quietly released its official financial report for 2025. It appears by its own numbers, the U.S. government seems insolvent. It's reported that the Treasury shows about $6 trillion in assets and over $47 trillion in liabilities. Add it all up, and it looks like the U.S. owes more than $130 trillion it doesn't have. 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

0: Hey, what's happening? Doing a little TCB, taking care of business with BTO. This is Andy here. Huey Lewis in the news.
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0: Cranberries and Linger. I'm Andy Miller. We know booze is bad. They keep telling us don't drink alcohol. Smoking is bad. Smoking kills. It says right on the side of a cigarette pack on the carton as well. Treated as really one of the great public health battles of the last century. But drinking and smoking, not as bad as being out of shape. Low fitness levels, inadequate protein intake is doing a comparable or greater damage to your body. Science says even a little bit of fitness is going to extend your life, and it's better than smoking and drinking.
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5: The U.S. Treasury quietly released its official financial report for 2025. It appears by its own numbers, the U.S. government seems insolvent. It's reported that the Treasury shows about $6 trillion in assets and over $47 trillion in liabilities. Add it all up, and it looks like the U.S. owes more than $130 trillion it doesn't have. 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

0: Loggins and Messina and Mama Don't Dance, Daddy Don't R&R. Hey, the U.S. men's national team clinched a spot on the World Cup knockout stage after they beat Australia. I got to say, I'm fast becoming a fan of soccer or football. I'll tell you, Australia tried to turn it into a rugby match. It got rough.
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1: Fox News, I'm Deborah Valentine. Vice President J.D. Vance arriving in Switzerland for talks with Iran set to begin Sunday following their signing of a 60-day memorandum of agreement. Fox's Chandler Painter on the goals of the talks.
2: They're aimed at reaching a long-term peace agreement and resolving key questions about the future of Iran's nuclear program.
1: The meeting will be mandated by Pakistani and Qatari officials. A multi-agency manhunt underway for a 22-year-old suspect accused of a violent cross-state crime spree, including at least six shootings, which killed one. Fox's Madison Scarpino.
3: All just miles from Arrowhead Stadium in the Show Me State, where there are several World Cup matches.
1: The FBI offering a $25,000 reward for the capture of Oscar Sanchez Munoz. He's considered armed and dangerous. He escaped during a fiery standoff with police. 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
1: Fox News, I'm Deborah Valentine. Vice President J.D. Vance arriving in Switzerland for talks with Iran set to begin Sunday following their signing of a 60-day memorandum of agreement. Fox's Chandler Painter on the goals of the talks.
2: They're aimed at reaching a long-term peace agreement and resolving key questions about the future of Iran's nuclear program.
1: The meeting will be mandated by Pakistani and Qatari officials. A multi-agency manhunt underway for a 22-year-old suspect accused of a violent cross-state crime spree, including at least six shootings, which killed one. Fox's Madison Scarpino.
3: All just miles from Arrowhead Stadium in the Show Me State, where there are several World Cup matches.
1: The FBI offering a $25,000 reward for the capture of Oscar Sanchez Munoz. He's considered armed and dangerous. He escaped during a fiery standoff with police. 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
4: Reginald Hare was a church musician who later served as a parish priest in England and the Bishop of Calcutta. No matter where he served, Reginald was always impressed by the holiness of God. His most famous hymn reflects the awe of majesty of God. Holy, holy, holy, Lord God Almighty, God in three persons, blessed Trinity. 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

0: Such a cool tune. When in Rome and the promise. I'm Andy Miller. I want to talk to the gals here for just a second. Guys, don't listen. Tune out for a second. Ladies, let me ask you, if you're suffering insomnia, who do you blame? What do you blame? You know, it could be your husband. It's probably your husband. It is your husband. 65% of women that have insomnia cite irritation with their partner as the reason they're unable to sleep. Sleeping apart together has never been bigger. Separate beds or even separate bedrooms.
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0: Eagles, there's going to be a heartache tonight for those getting a divorce for sure. Who's happier after a divorce? Studies show women are much more happier, greater happiness and life satisfaction after a divorce, finding the liberation from an unhappy marriage. Many women say they feel empowered by prioritizing their own needs, finally, while guys struggle with financial shifts and emotional adjustments. Women far more happier.
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1: I'm Chris DeMeo. Vice President J.D. Vance has arrived in Switzerland for high-level peace talks with Iran.
2: He'll lead direct talks with Iran, and their goal, negotiate a long-term peace agreement that includes resolving key questions about the future of Iran's nuclear program. They only have about 60 days to reach a deal.
1: Fox's Chanley Painter. The U.S. delegation includes envoy Steve Witkoff and the president's son-in-law, Jared Kushner. A manhunt still underway for 22-year-old Oscar Sanchez Munoz, a suspect in a Missouri shooting spree that left one dead, and authorities say he's considered armed and dangerous.
3: The FBI says he's wanted for shooting at a car on June 11th in Kansas. They say he may be the one responsible for five more shootings on Tuesday, all just miles from Arrowhead Stadium in the Show Me State, where there are several World Cup matches.
1: Fox's Madison Scarpino. 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
1: I'm Chris DeMeo. Vice President J.D. Vance has arrived in Switzerland for high-level peace talks with Iran.
2: He'll lead direct talks with Iran, and their goal, negotiate a long-term peace agreement that includes resolving key questions about the future of Iran's nuclear program. They only have about 60 days to reach a deal.
1: Fox's Chanley Painter. The U.S. delegation includes envoy Steve Witkoff and the president's son-in-law, Jared Kushner. A manhunt still underway for 22-year-old Oscar Sanchez Munoz, a suspect in a Missouri shooting spree that left one dead, and authorities say he's considered armed and dangerous.
3: The FBI says he's wanted for shooting at a car on June 11th in Kansas. They say he may be the one responsible for five more shootings on Tuesday, all just miles from Arrowhead Stadium in the Show Me State, where there are several World Cup matches.
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4: William Cowper had a hard life. He lost his mother at age 6, was mistreated by fellow students, and his father prevented him from marrying the girl he loved. He tried to commit suicide. After a year in an asylum, he was released to the care of a Christian couple and struggled with mental illness, yet wrote, "God moves in a mysterious way his wonders to perform. 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

So let me ask you, do you ever hear voices or see things that aren't really there? I'll tell you what you can blame it on. Coming up, I'm Andy Miller here with ELO.

0: you suffer from FOMO? Fear of the music being over? Well, don't worry. 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

0: wind, and fire. And let's groove this weekend. I'm Andy Miller. Hey, do you ever see things that aren't there or hear voices? Well, science has found there's a link between caffeine and hallucinations. Like if you hear a song and there's no music actually playing, or you see someone's face and nobody's really there, well, it could be you've consumed a lot of caffeine. According to science, they say those that are overdosing and getting way too much caffeine suffer from not mental illness, but experience delusions, such as hearing voices or seeing things that aren't there. And you can blame the caffeine, too much of it.
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0: No, don't do it. Don't go chasing those waterfalls. TLC. You know, soccer is more popular in the U.S. than you might think it is. 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Soccer has now officially surpassed baseball to become the third most popular sport in the U.S., although some polls put soccer ahead of basketball, saying the March Madness, college basketball, is the only thing better than soccer.
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0: It might be hay fever. I don't know about night fever. Bee Gees right there. I'm Andy Miller. You know, the pandemic sent a lot of workers home. Remote work became the hot thing. A lot of workers embraced the idea of productivity, and it remains strong or unchanged working from home. People proved they could get things done remotely. Many have now stayed on the remote work from home schedule, but are finding a downside. A majority say isolation is taking a toll. No human interaction is causing mental decline.
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1: Fox News, I'm Deborah Valentine. Mediated peace talks planned today in Switzerland between the U.S. and Iran. Vice President J.D. Vance has arrived for the negotiations. Vance spoke to Fox and Friends Weekend.
2: I think that what ultimately happens from here is very much up to the Iranians. Do they want to behave better? Mm-hmm. If so, great. If they don't want to behave better, the President of the United States still has a whole lot of options from here.
1: Pakistani and Qatari officials will mediate. A warehouse fire at a massive cold storage warehouse in Boyle Heights, California, is threatening a biohazard crisis due to coolants used for frozen food. Mayor Karen Bass has declared a state of emergency.
3: Moving the toxic materials away from here and disposing of them in a way that we will avert a major environmental disaster.
1: The fire is burning beneath structural debris, causing millions of pounds of frozen food to spoil, creating the potential biohazard situation. 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
1: News. I'm Deborah Valentine. Mediated peace talks planned today in Switzerland between the U.S. and Iran. Vice President J.D. Vance has arrived for the negotiations. Vance spoke to Fox and Friends Weekend.
2: I think that what ultimately happens from here is very much up to the Iranians. Do they want to behave better? Mm-hmm. If so, great. If they don't want to behave better, the President of the United States still has a whole lot of options from here.
1: Pakistani and Qatari officials will mediate. A warehouse fire at a massive cold storage warehouse in Boyle Heights, California, is threatening a biohazard crisis due to coolants used for frozen food. Mayor Karen Bass has declared a state of emergency.
3: Moving the toxic materials away from here and disposing of them in a way that we will avert a major environmental disaster.
1: The fire is burning beneath structural debris, causing millions of pounds of frozen food to spoil, creating the potential biohazard situation. 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

0: I've got a pretty long list. How about you? Hall & Oates and Kisses are on their list. I'm Andy Miller. Hey, a brand new study out shows just how bad booze is for you and I. They say one drink a day and your risk of death from disease or injury jumps up to 1 in 1,000. If you have 2 drinks in a day, your risk of early death climbs to 1 in 25. The report says any kind of alcohol, including liquor, wine, and even beer, 2 a day, and it gets sideways quick.
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0: Fears for fears. Hey, the LIV Golf League, the Saudi-backed league formed to take on the PGA, is running out of money. The tour lost billions of dollars with a B, leaving big-name players like Bryson DeChambeau, Dustin Johnson worried about their future. The CEO of the LIV Golf League said, the last four tournaments of the year probably are not going to happen. There's no money left.
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0: Your brain says, let's get some work done today. 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

0: Oh, don't do it. Don't fear the Reaper. That's BOC. You know, it's tough dating in 2026, especially on dating apps. Odds are, if you are on a dating app, you've stretched the truth about yourself at least once or twice or okay, a lot. There's a name for that behavior. It's called kitten fishing, kind of like catfishing. Kitten fishing involves telling a little lie about yourself on a dating app or in the early stages of dating in order to make yourself seem more attractive.
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1: News. I'm Chris DeMayo. Vice President J.D. Vance has arrived in Switzerland for high-level peace talks with Iran.
2: He'll lead direct talks with Iran, and their goal, negotiate a long-term peace agreement that includes resolving key questions about the future of Iran's nuclear program. They only have about 60 days to reach a deal.
1: Fox's Chenley Painter. The U.S. delegation includes the vice president, envoy Steve Witkoff, and the president's son-in-law, Jared Kushner. Thousands of fans of the Carolina Hurricanes celebrating the team's Stanley Cup championship with a victory parade Saturday in Raleigh. The Hurricanes defeated the Vegas Golden Knights in six games to capture their second Stanley Cup. 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
1: Fox News, I'm Chris DeMayo. Vice President J.D. Vance has arrived in Switzerland for high-level peace talks with Iran.
2: He'll lead direct talks with Iran, and their goal, negotiate a long-term peace agreement that includes resolving key questions about the future of Iran's nuclear program. They only have about 60 days to reach a deal.
1: Fox's Chenley Painter. The U.S. delegation includes the vice president, envoy Steve Witkoff, and the president's son-in-law, Jared Kushner. Thousands of fans of the Carolina Hurricanes celebrating the team's Stanley Cup championship with a victory parade Saturday in Raleigh. The Hurricanes defeated the Vegas Golden Knights in six games to capture their second Stanley Cup. 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

0: Sting. If you love him, you got to set him free. Hey, has your feed been slopped? I'm not talking about farm talk here. Slop your feed is a slang way of saying your social media or online content is being overloaded with low-quality, mass-produced, AI-generated content called AI slop. I see a lot of singers in songs and videos on my feed on Facebook and TikTok for sure.
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0: We are your weekend soundtrack. Andy Miller here. The Piano Man. 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

0: Depeche Mode. I'm Andy Miller. So Elon Musk is a trillionaire. You know, there's a difference between a billionaire and a trillionaire. It's way bigger than you're thinking. I'll put it in perspective. A billion seconds is 32 years. A trillion seconds is more than 31,000 years.
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6: 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Hudson's Bay, Henry Hudson, and his son were last seen in a small boat set adrift from his ship Discovery by mutineering seamen. 1684, the charter of the Massachusetts Bay Colony was revoked on the grounds that the colonial administration had engaged in active discrimination against the Church of England. 1779, Spain declared war on Great Britain, creating a de facto alliance with the Americans in their war for independence. Spain's entry into this imbroglio ensured that the British would have to spread their resources even thinner, especially in the Caribbean. The Spanish took West Florida by force and attained East Florida by secession when the War for Independence ended. 1788, the United States Constitution went into effect as New Hampshire became the ninth state to ratify it. 1834, Cyrus McCormick received a patent for his reaping machine. 1889, Dwight L. Moody was America's foremost evangelist. He was responsible for the establishment of 150 schools, street missions, soup kitchens, and other charitable organizations, including Chicago's first street boys clinic on this day. 1945, the battle for Okinawa ended when the Japanese commanding officers committed suicide. In the long battle that had begun April 1st, the American death toll, 2,613 died on land and 4,900 in the air or from kamikaze attacks. A total of 36 U.S. warships were sunk. More than 70,000 Japanese and 80,000 civilian Okinawans died in the course of the battle. 1964, civil rights workers Michael Schwimmerer, Andrew Goodman, and James Chancy disappeared in Philadelphia, Mississippi. Their bodies were found buried in an earthen dam 6 weeks later. 1972, Hurricane Agnes hit the eastern seaboard, wreaking havoc across seven Atlantic coast states. Casualties included 118 lives, leaving more than 200,000 homeless after Agnes dumped 28 trillion gallons of water over 5,000 square miles. 1973, the Supreme Court ruled that states may ban materials found to be obscene according to local standards. 2004, Michael Melville, flying the privately financed Spaceship One, flew 62 miles in altitude, leaving Earth's atmosphere. Having birthdays, Meredith Baxter and her Family Ties co-star Michael Gross are 79 today. Author, cartoonist Berkeley Breathed of Bloom County is 69. Rock and Roll Hall of Fame singer, musician Ray Davies of the Kinks is 82. Singer Lana Del Rey is 41. Actress Mariett Hartley is 85. Actor Bernie Capel of Get Smart is 93. Musician, singer, songwriter Niles Lofgren is 75. Actor Chris Pratt is 47. Lana Wachowski, filmmaker with sibling Lily, is 61. It happened on this day, June the 21st, which this year is Father's Day, first proclaimed in 1910. Today in History is brought to you by Troy Animal Clinic, caring for the pets of Pike County more than half a century. I'm Doc Kirby reporting for WTBF.
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0: Rod Stewart said it's a true story. Maggie May. I'm Andy Miller. You know, road trips are good for your relationship. 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On the road, best thing is to talk.
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1: News. I'm Deborah Valentine. Vice President J.D. Vance, U.S. Special Envoy Stephen Witkoff, and Special Advisor to the President Jared Kushner in Switzerland for peace talks with Iran, mediated by Pakistani and Qatari officials. Republican Congressman Lance Gooden of Texas on Fox's The Big Weekend Show. Gooden's confident in the memorandum of agreement signed by Iran and the U.S.
2: This deal that they're so critical of, it's only a bad deal if it doesn't work, and I believe it's going to work.
1: The latest Fox News poll finds more than half of Americans do not believe Iran will comply with a U.S. peace agreement and stop development of a nuclear program. According to Britain's Observer newspaper, British Prime Minister Keir Starmer is expected to announce he plans to resign on Monday and lay out a framework for his departure. It follows an internal Labour Party revolt and plummeting disapproval. 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
3: Good morning. Here's today's devotional for Father's Day, entitled A Letter from Dad. We're reading 2 Timothy 1, verses 1 through 10. I, Paul, am on special assignment for Christ, carrying out God's plan laid out in the message of life by Jesus. I write this to you, Timothy, the son I love so much. All the best from our God and Christ be yours. Every time I say your name in prayer, which is practically all the time, I thank God for you, the God I worship with my whole life and the tradition of my ancestors. I miss you a lot, especially when I remember that last tearful goodbye, and I look forward to a joy-packed reunion. That precious memory triggers another, your honest faith. And what a rich faith it is, handed down from your grandmother Lois to your mother Eunice and now to you. And the special gift of ministry you received when I laid hands on you and prayed, keep that ablaze. God doesn't want us to be shy with his gifts, but bold and loving and sensible. So don't be embarrassed to speak up for our master or for me, his prisoner. Take your share of suffering for the message along with the rest of us. We can only keep on going, after all, by the power of God, who first saved us and then called us to this holy work. We had nothing to do with it. It was all his idea, a gift prepared for us in Jesus long before we knew anything about it. But we know it now. Since the appearance of our Savior, nothing could be plainer. Death defeated, life vindicated in a steady blaze of light, all through the work of Jesus. David McCaslin writes, a few months before my father died of cancer, he wrote me a letter in which he said, I never think of you that I don't offer up a short prayer for you and your success. I know you. I know what's behind you. And I am pretty sure I understand your goals, the kind of writing you hope to do, and the message you wish to convey. Stay in there and pitch, and may the Lord bless you. I am just so proud and thankful that the Lord let me be your father. That letter is one of his dad's greatest gifts to David. The New Testament contains two letters from Paul to Timothy, a young man he mentored and considered his true son in the faith and his beloved son. The second letter begins with Paul's deeply personal words, assuring Timothy of his love and faithful prayers. Paul affirmed Timothy's spiritual heritage and his God-given gifts and calling. Then he encouraged him to live boldly for the gospel of Christ. Dads, you can give great encouragement to your children by writing them a letter of love and affirmation. It may be the greatest gift you can give them. Why not sit down and write it from your heart today? Oh Lord, we know, those of us who are fathers, that you have given us our children for a time to nurture and to love. Help us to care about them even when they grow up, and care about their faithfulness, their dreams, and their hopes. And help us to let them know that we still care, just as you care for us always. Amen.
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0: Cindy Loppers all through the night. Happy Father's Day. Well, we've been celebrating it officially since around 1910, making it a holiday, but it goes back farther than that. Thousands and thousands of years, they say. Fathers have been appreciated as well as moms. Moms and dads work so hard for us, don't they? And put up with us. So happy Father's Day if you're celebrating today. We've got great music for your weekend. It's Katie Clark hanging out, so hang on. I've got it all coming up for you.
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1: One of the most ubiquitous of all Christian symbols is the symbol of the cross. It is such a common and present image in Christian culture that it's easy to forget just how shocking it is. The cross in ancient Rome was an instrument of suffering and death. But through the generations, that symbol of pain and sorrow has come to represent the saving death of Jesus, which, together with the resurrection, is a death that leads us to eternal life. In the gospel reading for today, we hear the image of the cross well before the crucifixion. Talking to his disciples, Jesus says, "Whoever loves father or mother more than me is not worthy of me. And whoever loves son or daughter more than me is not worthy of me. And whoever does not take up the cross and follow me is not worthy of me. Those who find their life will lose it. And those who lose their life for my sake will find it." Our music begins today with this image. We hear the hymn, "Take Up Thy Cross," the Savior said.

0: Take up thy cross, the Savior said, a hymn by Charles Everest, sung to the German tune Breslau. Martin Ennis conducted the choir of Girton College. As Jesus teaches in this week's gospel passage, he sends his disciples out, warning them that the road ahead will not be easy. A day will come, he says, when families will turn against one another, when secrets will be brought to light, and people will have to make hard choices about who to trust and who to follow. Even so, God will be faithful. The African American spiritual we'll hear next invites us to ponder another image of days to come, this time related to the end of days when Christ returns. The spiritual begins, I'm going to tell you about the coming of the judgment. Fare ye well, fare ye well. There's a better day a-coming. Fare ye well, fare ye well.
1: I'm going to tell you about the coming.

Robert Schultz conducted the St. Olaf Viking Chorus of Northfield, Minnesota, singing the African-American spiritual in That Great Gettin' Up Mornin', arranged by Jester Hairston. Our next piece of music is the late 19th century hymn, O Jesus, I Have Promised. We might imagine these words being spoken by the disciples after they received the commissioning of Jesus. Oh, let me hear thee speaking in accents clear and still, above the storms of passion, the murmurs of self-will. Oh, speak to reassure me, to hasten or control. Oh, speak and make me listen, thou guardian of my soul.

O Jesus, I Have Promised, a hymn by John Ernest Bodie with music by James William Elliott. We heard the choir of Wells Cathedral with organist Rupert Goff. Visit us on Facebook, Instagram, or our website, singforjoy.org, to learn more about our program. Next up, we'll hear the unique vocal and musical style of Maddie Pryor and the Carnival Band. They sing How Firm a Foundation. In this hymn text, we're reminded that though Jesus was clear with his disciples that there would be trouble ahead for them as they followed him, he also promised, "Are not two sparrows sold for a penny? Yet not one of them will fall to the ground apart from your Father. And even the hairs of your head are counted. So do not be afraid. You are of more value than many sparrows."

How Firm a Foundation, an American folk hymn sung by Matty Pryor and the Carnival Band. R. Nathaniel Dett was a Canadian composer of African descent, writing during the beginning of the 20th century. He was especially influential in his use of Negro spirituals and folk music in his compositions, and he worked throughout his career to counter what he considered harmful racial stereotypes that existed in the music of his day. We'll hear a choral piece of his that reminds us of the words of Paul in this week's epistle reading from Romans 6. Paul writes, "Therefore we were buried with Christ by baptism into death, so that just as Christ was raised from the dead by the glory of the Father, so we also might walk in newness of life." The text of the piece we're about to hear is about baptism, which is appropriate not just for that epistle reading, but also for the feast day of John the Baptist, which the church celebrates this week. The first verse of text reads, "It's down into the water that we as converts go, to serve the Lord and Master in humbleness below. I have received my bounty and all my marital dress, the ring of love and favor, the robe of righteousness."

Baptism by R. Nathaniel Dett. Text by Harriet Washington. We heard the Nathaniel Dett Chorale with conductor Brainerd Blyden Taylor. We're sent out today with another nod to the Feast of St. John the Baptist. We'll hear a piece called This is the Record of John by Orlando Gibbons with text from John 1. Philip Ledger conducts the choir of King's College, the London Early Music Group, and alto soloist Michael Chance. The final words we'll hear today remind us of the particular vocation of John the Baptist to boldly preach repentance, to baptize, and to prepare the way for Jesus. I am the voice of him that crieth in the wilderness, make straight the way of the Lord.

This has been Sing for Joy, with sacred music expressing the biblical themes that are the basis of Christian worship during the individual weeks of the church year. This series is a production of St. Olaf College. The host is Reverend Alexandra Jacob. Sing for Joy is made possible in part by a major grant from the Sukup Manufacturing Company of Sheffield, Iowa, makers of Sukup grain bins, dryers, and grain handling equipment, on the web at sukup.com. 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Sing for Joy's music director is Andrew Jacob. Our communications coordinator is Carolyn Pearson. The program is engineered and edited by Grant Frigueli and Mia Pardo. Sean Tonko is the program's producer, and our executive producer is Jeffrey O'Donnell. 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
2: 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Coming up this hour, another in the series of great songs. Plus, we'll talk with Jordan Lefevre, Adam Crabb, and Greg Goodman with another episode of Southern Gospel Timeline. Getting this hour started with the latest from Nathan Woodard.

That is a tune very appropriate for your Father's Day. It's off their album Treasure, The Only Way He Knew How. That is Jeff and Sherry Easter. Speaking of father and son, we caught up with Jordan Lefevre this past week, and he talked about the important part of training.

0: is old, he will not depart from it. That's how God works with us too. Our Heavenly Father doesn't just give us instructions and walk away. He teaches us, corrects us, and patiently works alongside us as we grow in faith and character. Just like a father training his son, God is shaping his children every day. And sometimes the greatest lessons aren't taught in the classroom. They're learned side by side and doing life together. This is a reminder that every moment and every opportunity can point the next generation towards Christ.
1: 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Here is the Forever Quartet.

0: That is off their brand new album, God Is In It. First release, Cling to It. That is Brian Free and Assurance. 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

0: Now, he has put out some very unique songs, and we can add that one to the list. That is Mark Bishop, great tune called You Better Go Read It. Adam Crabb released a new tune to radio just a few weeks ago. I'm going to talk about Jesus. Now, to tell you more about that new tune, here's Adam Crabb.
1: The brand new single, I'm Gonna Talk About Jesus. I love this song. It talks about how this world's kind of got off track with a lot of things. And it basically just leads us back to what it's all about. And you know what? No matter what trials we face, we have someone on our side that can conquer anything. And that's Jesus Christ.

0: latest from TrueSoft, and I got saved. You are listening to Sunday Morning Gospel. My name's Cliff Bogus. Now, coming up in just a few moments, your request for Alan Jackson. We'll talk with our friends at Trans World Radio and another in the series of great songs when Sunday Morning Gospel continues.
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0: That is your request for Alan Jackson from 2005, and I Want to Stroll Over Heaven with You. 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
0: You are listening to Sunday Morning Gospel, and now another in the series of great songs. Horatio P. Spafford was a wealthy Chicago lawyer with a thriving legal practice, a beautiful home, a wife, four daughters, and a son. He was also a devout Christian and a faithful student of the Scriptures. His circle of friends included D.L. Moody, Ira Sankey, and other well-known Christian leaders of the day. At the very height of his financial and professional success, Horatio and his wife Anna suffered the tragic loss of their young son. Shortly thereafter, on October 8, 1871, the Great Chicago Fire destroyed almost every real estate investment that Spafford had. Now, his business interest further was hit by the economic downturn of 1873. Later that same year, Spafford had scheduled a boat trip to Europe in order to give his wife and daughters some much-needed vacation and time to recover from the tragedies. He also went to join Moody and Sankey on an evangelistic campaign in England. In November, Spafford was detained by urgent business in the area, but he sent his wife and four daughters as scheduled on the SS Velay de Havre, and he planned to join them later. Halfway across the Atlantic, the ship was struck by an English vessel and sank in 12 minutes. All four of Spafford's daughters, Tanetta, Maggie, Anna, and Bessie, were among the 226 who drowned that day. Anna was among the very few who were rescued. With a heavy heart, Spafford boarded a boat that would take him to his grieving wife, Anna, who waited for him in Wales. Horatio Spafford stood hour after hour on the deck of the ship as it crossed the Atlantic. He had requested of the crew that he be notified when the ship passed the approximate place where his precious daughters had drowned. Once notified, Spafford received substantial comfort from God that enabled him to write the words of this hymn during that crossing. When sorrows like sea billows roll, it is well with my soul. Composer Philip Bliss was so impressed with Spafford's life and words of this narrative that he composed a beautiful piece of music to accompany the lyrics. He set them to a tune he originally called Valet du Havre, taken from the name of the stricken vessel. It is also important to note that not one word was changed from Spafford's original narrative. For more than a century, the tragic story of one man has given hope to countless thousands who have lifted their voice to sing, "It is well with my soul."

0: It is well with my soul. That is Joey and Rory Feek. Great Songs is an exclusive of Sunday Morning Gospel, and I'll have another episode for you in next week's show. Now, you stay close. I've got a classic from Holly Dunn I know you'll enjoy. Perfect for your Father's Day, Daddy's Hands. It's up in just a few moments. Plus, another episode of Southern Gospel Timeline with Greg Goodman when Sunday Morning Gospel continues.
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0: That was a cut off her debut album from 1986, simply entitled Holly Dunn. That is Daddy's Hands. And now, another episode of Southern Gospel Timeline.
1: I'm Greg Goodman with Southern Gospel Timeline. This time we're focused in on 2017. Public health officials announced an opioid epidemic, with drug overdoses becoming the leading cause of death for Americans under age 50. Southwest Airlines made headlines for flying a plane full of puppies to safety after Hurricane Harvey. At the movies, lots of superheroes. That year's offerings included Wonder Woman, Spider-Man Homecoming, and Justice League. In Southern Gospel, it was June of that year that Greater Vision landed at number one on the Singing News Top 80 chart with Never Will I Ever Again.

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0: Name of that album was Bluegrass Acapella from 2014, The Isaacs, and Do You Want to Go to Heaven? 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
1: He's been with the Gaither organization for years now.
0: New from Gene McDonald. And this could be the dawning of that day. Here's 11th Hour.

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0: From the SMG Studios, located in Grand Bay, Alabama, it is Sunday Morning Gospel. My name's Cliff Bogus, and I'm your host. 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Winan and Cody Johnson. Plus, we'll talk with Phillips and Banks, Aaron Swain of the Justified Quartet, as well as Josh Allen of the Allens. Getting this hour started with Jessica Ingram.
2: Ain't

0: Now, that song was originally released in 2024 as part of CeCe Winans' album More Than This. She got together with Cody Johnson April of last year and put out that duet, Come Jesus Come. That is CeCe Winans along with Cody Johnson. I've got a special tune from Ray Stevens up in just a few moments, My Dad. It's one song away, and that song is the latest from Phillips and Banks. It's called The Anthem.
1: Autumn is, she's the writer of our group. She doesn't talk a lot from the stage, but she does some great writing. And we had been looking for a song that was just like, I don't know.
2: We needed like one of those 6/8 type, that's what it was. That's
1: yeah.
2: When we started. We needed something like that for the album.
1: Right, and so Autumn was like, I was like, it would be cool to write a song. And
2: we looked through all the pitches and stuff, and we were trying to find something that was kind of that vibe, and I was like, wait, there's nothing here, so let's just write it.
1: Yeah,

0: That is off his 1983 album entitled Me. That is Ray Stevens and a song appropriate for your Father's Day and my dad. Sunday Morning Gospel. We've been on the air for many years now, and we would love to hear from you. Drop us a note and tell us what you like best about the show. 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Keyword is Contact.
1: Her birthday, and he forgot.
2: I never want to see you again.
1: Valentine's Day, and he forgot.
2: I mean it. I never want to see you again.
1: More recently, their anniversary, and he forgot.
2: That does it, Harry. I never want to see you again.
1: Why has she taken him back so many times?
2: Because in between forgetting, Harry remembers with something from Jean's Flowers.
1: Is there something you've forgotten? Remember Jean's Flowers in Troy.
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0: That is a tune that I debuted just a few weeks ago from Dutch singer Christine Alting, along with Gordon Moat, and the other side of Not Giving Up. I got a great tune from Zach Williams and Walker Hayes, Jesus' Fault, is one song away, and that song belongs to the Justified Quartet, their latest, Beyond the Storm. Now, we caught up with Aaron Swain of the group this past week, and he talked about the mass age difference of the group.
1: Honestly, that's not something that I'm not used to already, because with Promised Land, I was the youngest guy by a good 20 years or so, and it's the same deal here, because I'm 33, and they're all in their 50s, and Anthony just turned 60. So the questions come up, you know, what's it like traveling with guys with that much of an age difference? And the best way I can put it is, it's like an extended road trip with your grandparents. but honestly, we get along so well. We talk throughout the week, and we get together on the road, and we cut up and have a great time, and just pick on each other relentlessly like a bunch of brothers. But when it comes time to get down to business and sing about Jesus and the saving power of the gospel, we're able to do that too. Having both sides of that equation is just really, really cool. When

That is off his 2022 album, 100 Highways. Zach Williams, along with Walker Hayes, and Jesus' Fault. You are listening to Sunday Morning Gospel. My name's Cliff Bogus. Now, coming up in just a few moments, latest from Jason Crabb. We'll talk with our friends at Trans World Radio and a great tune from the Irwins when Sunday Morning Gospel continues.

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0: Now, that tune was originally released by the Crab Family in 2004. Solo album by Jason Crab, and he has a more acoustic version of that song as the title cut, Through the Fire. That is Jason Crab. I've got the latest from the Irwins, Taste and See. It's up in just a moment, but we are proud to team up with our friends at Trans World Radio.
1: I wouldn't trade growing up on the mission field for anything. 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

0: They make their home out of Edgewood, Texas. That is the Irwins, their latest Taste and See. 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Now stay close. The spotlights are on the Allens, and they are up next.
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0: They make their home just outside of Hammond, Louisiana. That is the Allens, and a tune called Crossover. They have a brand new album coming out very soon, still unnamed, but they did send their first single along. It is entitled Shout.
1: We are so excited about this song. It's actually the first time in a while that the Allens are singing a song that we did not personally write. It was pitched to us by Barry Weeks. Yes, that Barry Weeks, the guy that co-wrote Truth is Marching On and a lot of other incredible gospel songs. So he sent it our way. We absolutely loved it. It is packed with energy. It is packed with fun. But at the heart of the message is that fact that if Jesus has radically changed your life and turned everything upside down, where it used to be sorrow, it used to be despair, now it's overflowing with joy, you really don't have a choice in the matter. You have to shout it.

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0: said,
1: Noah, there's going to be a flood, and there's going to be some water, and there's going to be some mud. Take off your hat, Noah, and take off your coat. Get Ham, Shem, and Japheth, and build yourself a boat.
0: Noah said,
2: Lord, I don't believe I could.
0: The Lord said,
1: Noah, get some sturdy gopher wood. You never know what you can do till you try. Build a 50 cubits wide and 30 cubits high.
3: Noah found grace in the eyes of the Lord. Noah found grace in the eyes of the Lord. That is the reason the scriptures record. Noah found grace in the eyes of the Lord. Noah found grace in the eyes of the Lord.
0: Noah said,
2: there it is, Lord.
0: The Lord said,
1: Noah, it's time to get aboard. Now take a creature, a he and a she, and of course Mrs. Noah and the whole family.
0: Noah said,
2: Lord, it's getting mighty dark.
0: The Lord said,
1: Noah, get these creatures in the ark.
0: Noah said,
2: Lord, it's beginning to pour.
0: The Lord said,
1: Noah, hurry up and shut the door.
3: Noah, find grace in the eyes of the Lord. Noah, find grace in the eyes of the Lord. That is the reason the scriptures record.

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2: 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Thank you for joining us today for our lesson entitled The Wise Path of Life, Part 2.

Today's lesson is entitled The Wise Path of Life, Part 2. Our scripture text, Proverbs chapter 1, verses 8 through 33. The foundation of life, that is the home. And there's something called the parental intelligence cycle. Sounds complex, right? Well, it's something we're all familiar with. And what is that? We often see children go through a strange cycle regarding their parents' intelligence. In their childhood, parents know everything. In kids' teen years, parents know little or nothing. And in adulthood, we all realize how smart our parents actually were. In the near ancient East, the book of Proverbs served as a royal manual for living. While kings used it to train their successors, its primary heartbeat was the Jewish home. The family was the first institution created by God. And in Hebrew culture, the parents were the primary theologians for their children. The first 9 chapters of Proverbs presents a series of fatherly talks. This was not just good advice, it was covenant instruction. In a world without the written printing press, these pithy short sayings were designed to be memorized so that a child could carry the voice of their parents into every dark alley and marketplace they entered. The first division of Proverbs is a parent's instruction to their children. These 9 chapters contain wisdom for sons and daughters to be successful. They also serve as an instruction manual for parents on how to rear children. Verses 8 and 9 talks about obeying godly parents. Let's read those. Hear, my son, your father's instruction, and do not forsake your mother's teaching. Indeed, they are a graceful wreath to your head and ornaments around your neck. Let's start off with the wonders of a newborn. The day a child is born is among the greatest in the parent's life. You hold more than human flesh. You hold a mind and a heart that the Lord dearly loves, a soul created for eternity. But there is responsibility. God commits the path of life for that baby to the parents. You are entrusted to teach them. Teach them to trust and obey the Lord. But then there's the reality of human nature. Newborns are not pre-programmed to follow God. They are born with a self-centered nature inherited from Adam. Romans chapter 5, verse 12 says, therefore, just as through one man sin entered into the world, and death through sin, and so death spread to all men because all sinned. Left alone, they would follow a path of destruction. Matthew chapter 7, verse 13 says, enter through the narrow gate, for the gate is wide and the way is broad that leads to destruction. And there are many who enter in through it. Parents must realize that their child's default setting is not holiness, but selfishness. Training is a proactive rescue mission to steer them away from their natural inclination toward rebellion.
In verse 8, we see the foundation of child training, where the home is the center. God delegates His authority to parents. Submission to parents leads to submission to God. If a child does not learn to submit to his visible father, they will

But then we see a shared responsibility. Father and mother have equal authority. It is a sacred task that should not be dumped on schools or churches alone. Next, hear and forsake not. Here is the word, and it actually means discipline or correction here. It includes chastisement and punishment for disobedient behavior. It is the fencing that keeps a child in the safe street, the pasture, or you name it. The law or Torah refers to God's holy law. Parents have a duty to teach the principles of the Holy Word. The father's role. He is charged to lead the household in truth, but with a firm hand. The mother's role often has more to do with daily opportunities of feeding and bathing and tucking in to speak the name of Jesus and to tell Bible stories. Her influence is the soft law that binds the heart. Verse 9 talks about the reward, the wreath of favor. Children who obey are crowned with honor. In the ancient world, a wreath was given to a victor. A child who listens is a victor over their own pride. The chain of value. Nothing is more beautiful than a submissive spirit. And then there's positive reinforcement. Rewards, such as praise or tangible items, they're powerful tools. God promises to reward his children. Parents should too. Verses 10 through 19 talk about turn away from sinners and their enticements. The crucial lesson here is stay away from the bad crowd. We've heard that before. What about the definition of sin? The definition of sin is to miss the mark. To miss that mark laid out. The sinner here follows a lifestyle of unrestrained sin. The bad crowd, they seek to gain at others' expense. They're bullies, they're cheaters, and they're mockers. Let's look at sin's enticement, verses 10 through 14. First of all, let's talk about an ambush and an assault. If they say, come with us, let us lie in wait for blood, let us ambush the innocent without cause. That's the first part of verse 11. The temptation it shows here is to find pleasure in harming others. That's a game for attackers. And then there's murder and theft from verse 12, where it says, let us swallow them alive like Sheol, even whole as those who go down to the pit. Surprising the defenseless for money or for lust. But then there's the moral warning. There is little difference between a street mugger and a white-collar swindler. Both inflict lifelong scars. And here's the parental warning. Do not give children everything they desire, or they will feel entitled to take what they want. 1 Timothy chapter 6, verses 9 and 10 says this, but those who want to get rich fall into temptations and a snare and many foolish and harmful desires, which plunge men into ruin and destruction. For the love of money is the root of all sorts of evil. And some, by longing for it, have wandered away from the faith and

pierced themselves with many griefs. Verses 15 through 19, we see the Father's charge. Do not take the first steps. No one becomes extravagantly sinful all at once. It starts with one small compromise. Here's the idea. Avoid the path entirely. Proverbs chapter 4, verses 14 and 15 says, "Do not enter the path of the wicked, and do not proceed in the way of evil men. Avoid it. Do not pass it by. Turn away from it and pass on." Well, what's the danger? Sinners rush into violence, verse 16, "For their feet run to evil, and they hasten to shed blood." Why? Because of blindness to consequences, verse 17 says, where it says, "Indeed, it is useless to spread the baited net in the sight of any bird. The bird sees the seed, but ignores the net. The sinner sees the profit, but ignores the prison. It is the height of folly to see the trap and to fly into it anyway." Verse 18 talks about self-ambush, where it says, "But they lie in wait for their own blood. They ambush their own lives." What's the point here? Greed costs them everything. Think about that. Greed costs them everything. And the who really matters. What's the who? 1 Corinthians chapter 15, verse 33 says, "Do not be deceived. Bad company corrupts good morals." Parents must pay close attention to the peer group. A child's friends are the strongest predictor of their future. Verses 20 through 33 talk about, hear the plea of wisdom. This is the third voice. After the father and the sinner, now we see that wisdom speaks. What's the application here? Well, the practical, God's guidelines in word and law. The Bible, His holy text. The application is also prophetic. Jesus Christ is wisdom personified, Proverbs chapter 8. Next, wisdom's widespread appeal, verses 20 through 22. Wisdom is not hidden. Wisdom shouts in the squares. Proverbs chapter 1, verses 20 and 21 says, "Wisdom shouts in the streets. She lifts her voice in the square. At the head of the noisy streets, she cries out. At the entrance of the gates in the city, she utters her sayings." So who is the audience? Verse 22. "How long, O naive ones, will you love being simple-minded? And scoffers delight themselves in scoffing, and fools hate knowledge." So who is the audience? The naive. The mockers, they're hardened. The fools, they're careless. Also from verses 22 to 30, we see wisdom's broken heart. The question is, how long? How long is this going to happen? How long is it going to go on? God's patience is long, but it is not infinite. We see the invitation in verse 23. It says, "Turn to my reproof. Behold, I will pour out my spirit on you. I will make my words known to you." This mirrors the Holy Spirit's work, doesn't it? John chapter 16, verse 8 says,
And he, when he comes, will convict the world concerning sin and righteousness and judgment. Also, John chapter 14, verse 26, it says, but the Helper, the Holy Spirit, whom the Father will send in my name, he will teach you all things and bring to your remembrance all that I said to you. The next we see the consequence of rejection. What's the contrast? Wisdom calls, but what happens? The sinner ignores. So what is the future? The future is grim. Why? Because judgment is coming. Proverbs chapter 1, verses 26 and 27 says, I will also laugh at your calamity. I will mock when your dread comes. When your dread comes like a storm and your calamity comes like a whirlwind. When distress and anguish come upon you. That's the terror. Verse 28, we see the point of no return. Then they will call on me. But listen to this. But I will not answer. Think of that. Point of no return. Then they will call on me, but I will not answer. They will seek me diligently, but they will not find me. That's scary, isn't it? So there is a point of no return. Some examples we see are the rich man in hell in Luke chapter 16, verses 19 through 26, and Esau in Hebrews chapter 12, verses 16 and 17, it says, who found no place for repentance. That's the scary part. No place for repentance. Verses 31 through 33 talk about judgment and reward. Verse 32 talks about self-destruction. For the waywardness of the naive will kill them. Think about that. Self-destruction. For the waywardness of the naive will kill them, and the complacency of fools will destroy them. That's self-destruction. So what is the wise reward we see in verse 33? A wise reward, verse 33. But he who listens to me shall live securely and will be at ease from the dread of evil. So what's the summary of this lesson today? The summary is there's a choice. There's an ultimate choice. We're faced with three different voices. The voice of a loving parent that is encouraging. The voice of the seductive sinner says, come this way, enjoy this. And then there's the voice of divine wisdom. The text makes it clear that we will eat of the fruit of our choice. It's up to us. We have a decision. God does not necessarily strike the fool, the fool's own complacency and waywardness act as the executioner. Wisdom is found in the person of Jesus Christ. And he has the stretched out hand of God. To accept his wisdom is to find a graceful wreath for the soul. To reject it is to face a whirlwind where even God remains silent. Today, what about accepting God's wisdom today? Don't wait until the bells of your conscience stop ringing. Genesis chapter 6, verse 3 says, then the Lord said, my spirit shall not strive with man forever. 2 Corinthians chapter 6, verse 2 says, behold, now is the acceptable time. Behold, now is the day of salvation.
Let's talk about knowledge versus wisdom for just a moment. Knowledge has multiplied according to Daniel chapter 12, verse 4. Yet, our world is in chaos. Knowledge is knowing how to build a bomb. Wisdom is knowing why you shouldn't. Choose life so that you and your children may live. Deuteronomy chapter 30, verse 19. Would you bow with me in closing prayer? Heavenly Father, architect of the home and the author of all truth, we come before you today with a deep sense of urgency. We thank you for the gift of godly parents and for the law of love that has been poured into our lives. Lord, we ask you for your strength to remain on that narrow path. Guard our hearts and the hearts of our children from the enticements of those who lie in wait for blood. Give us shrewdness. Shrewdness to see the baited net and fly away before we're trapped by greed or pride. We thank you for the voice of wisdom that shouts in the streets. Soften our hearts so we will never become mockers and complacent fools. We choose today to fear you, not in terror, but in reverent awe, finding the ultimate security and peace in the person of Jesus Christ. Keep us from the dread of evil and lead us into quiet ease of your grace. We pray this in the mighty name of your Son, Jesus. Amen.

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5: that's me,
4: Tori Taff, our soft feminine side.
5: Oh, that's me. Hey, you guys.
4: And Bill Gaither, where you said it, Bill. Today we've gathered with our hearts fully alive in the spirit with a high Jesus per minute quota of hope coming your way.
3: That's right. And my guests today are energized and they're already warmed up. The Goodmans, Janet Pascal, and the Homecoming Friends. Hey, it's going to be good.
6: Bill, I'm so glad you're nearly conscious today. We are going to start the program with our Homecoming Friends, leaning on the everlasting arms.

0: I was there.
1: Oh, yeah, buddy. That's awesome. Leaning on the everlasting arms. And you got the homecoming group backing you up there. Had a little soul on it. Well,
0: we were having fun, Gordon.
1: Yeah, man. That was awesome.
2: Yeah, that was a harmonica solo, basically.
1: Right. I mean, I didn't mean to, like, get in on that, but it was just hard.
3: He's still harping on that.
1: Yeah.
3: I need the 20 back. This is going to be a fun day.
2: Yeah.
3: Bill, you got a public service announcement for us here? I bet you do.
2: Yes, I do.
0: I wish you could see this right now.
3: Yeah, it's not pretty.
0: Why do you ever take those glasses off, Bill?
2: Because I can't see with them on or off.
1: I have the same issue. I feel his pain.
2: Okay, ready? And this is your gentle reminder that one time in the Bible, Elijah was like, God, I'm so mad. I want to die. So God said, here's some food. Why don't you just take a nap? So Elijah slept, ate, and decided things weren't so bad. Never underestimate the spiritual power of a nap and a sack.
4: And some food.
5: Hey, yeah, man. That's like, now that's a word.
0: Everything I ever needed in life, I learned before the age of 5.
1: That's true. Dr. Stanley used to say, halt. If you're hungry, angry, right? You remember that?
6: Yep, lonely.
1: Yeah, or tired.
6: There you go.
1: Yeah. Don't make any decisions.
2: Yeah.
1: Halt.
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1: High and low.
0: Front to back, start to finish.
1: There we go.
0: And
2: things
0: why?
2: Are picking up.
0: We've been looking all around to find that perfect word that we could give to you to learn and use. So here we go. It's the word of the day. Yeah. You ready? Implacable.
3: Implacable.
4: Okay. I know somebody who has
5: $10 word.
4: Is that word?
1: Not that.
2: Okay. Implacable. Uh-huh. Let me clue you in here. 78 miles southeast of Portland lies the beautiful town of Implacable, Oregon. It's the home of the annual celebration of the invention of the telephone and a popular vegetable. The Alexander Graham Bell Pepper Festival.
4: Wow.
6: Whoa. Held every November.
2: Now, this is not to be confused with the annual Jalapeno Festival.
6: That's jalapeno. The J's are pronounced like H's. It's jalapeno.
2: This is not to be confused with the annual Jalapeno Festival.
4: Yes,
2: held each hoon and hulai. All roads lead to Implacable, Oregon. There we go.
4: Oh. I think you misunderstood.
1: Okay, well, no.
2: An A for execution,
1: yeah,
2: though, right?
1: Yeah, absolutely. You cannot fault your execution.
4: No, you can't.
1: Implacable actually means not capable of being placable, not capable of being appeased, significantly changed, or mitigated.
7: Like when Bill asked you for a favor.
1: Exactly. Here it is in a sentence. We watched a movie whose antagonist was the typical evil, implacable villain. Does it make sense? Does that make any sense to you at all?
7: Yeah.
1: All right.
4: I don't like it, but.
8: And here is the homecoming gang doing I'll Have a New Life.

0: Well, for all of us struggling to lose weight, we'll have a new body. Praise the Lord.
1: Praise the Lord.
0: We'll have a new body.
2: Yes, we will.
0: Preach it.
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0: Back here with some good friends at Homecoming Radio. Hope you're enjoying yourselves. Hope you're enjoying the show. Buddy, it's always good to be with you. It's been a minute since you and I've gotten to hang out together.
1: It has been a while. It's great being with you today, too, Gordon.
0: I love your stories. I love that harmonica. I just love sitting around the table with all these good friends. And I'm glad Bill invited us all to the party. It's been a fun, show.
1: I know. I wonder how far down the list we were.
0: I'm pretty sure I wasn't one of the first to be invited because I can't read.
2: Neither can Bill.
0: Y'all got these scripts, so I'm pretty sure they expected someone else. But anyway, I'm glad to be here. You know, this is a great song we're about to play.
1: Oh, yeah.
0: Greater Vision. And Rodney Griffin is such a great songwriter. These guys have incredible harmonies. Here's John and Rodney, and of course, Chris Allman is going to take the lead. This is a song they sang at Dr. Charles Stanley's homegoing celebration service. Wonderful song for all he's done. Here's Greater Vision on Homecoming Radio. Yeah.

0: that was Greater Vision with For All He's Done.
1: Time now for this wonderful moment where we remind ourselves to throw our heart wide open and
2: give it away. Take whatever you have and give it away.
3: Nicole writes, "Today my husband had his first job interview after being out of work for nearly 5 years after a workplace accident. The interview was quite a distance away, so we sourced his route and timing and he set out. Brisbane's weather is foul right now, extreme temperatures, and he was walking from the train station to the office. A mother and daughter pulled up and said they would like to drive him. They explained they had experienced a loss today, and they wanted to pay it forward in tribute of that person's life. Mm-hmm. To the two angels near Northgate Station who picked up my husband and shared your story, thank you. We will continue to pay it forward."
4: That's strong, yeah.

more than just a song. It's a way to live. And when you live with that kind of attitude and heart, growing old is not that bad. And I'm here to give a testimony to that. I've tried to be that kind of person. But you look back over your life and say, the meaningful times of my life is when I found ways to give it away. Mm-hmm. Down to the River to Pray. You saw it in the movie, but we love to sing it with the homecoming folks.

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2: I'm partial to female vocalists, and here comes one of the all-time greats with a fiery song called Born Again. Here is Janet Paschal.
3: Sure, why not?

Kevin Williams here. We're glad you've joined us for some good conversation, lots of laughs, and the greatest gospel music from our homecoming friends.

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1: 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When my

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1: Wow. Awesome. Wow.
0: And it's amazing. And Marshall started it, and Angie sang the second verse. And then Jason said, I'd like to get in.
2: Jason, get a bit of speed to that.
0: I'd like to have some of that. Yeah. And for you who are just listening on radio, which would be a lot of folks. But
3: since this is a radio show.
4: Yeah. As opposed to those who are watching on radio.
0: Yeah. Yeah. But the last line that was said, they were doing a dueling banjo kind of a thing. You know, on next. And so at the end, Jason said, you finish it.
2: Yeah.
0: That's one of those moments. You cannot program. It wasn't written down. It just happened.
5: Hey, and here's a promise you can hold on to. If an egg is broken by outside force, life ends. If broken by inside force, life begins. Great things always begin from the inside. The inside.
0: Yes.
1: Out. That's good.
0: Yes. Hi, I'm Bill Gaither. 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
1: Yes,
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0: And I'm sitting next to Lauren, but I would have had this song play whether you were sitting here or not. 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
2: 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And here are a few of those.
3: Bev from Arizona wrote the sweetest note. My husband and I were faithful listeners to Homecoming Radio. We sang many of your songs in our church, both as solos and duets. In fact, we were such fans that we would plan our time to run errands so that we would be in the car while you were on Sirius Radio in the mornings here in Arizona.
4: As she continues on, he and I were married 58 years when he passed away recently. Most things became annoying noise for him in the last weeks of his life, except for the Gaither Vocal Band and the Booth Brothers.
3: Wow.
4: Even when he could no longer speak, he could gesture to the laptop where I had his favorite music. And it was comforting for all of us to be together at home and share the love of God and the peace that your music brings.
5: And Bev finishes it up by saying, I was actually afraid that after Gary left this earthly home, I might have a hard time listening to those songs again. I thought it might bring back the memory of his final days. However, it ends up, it was more of a comfort. And it took me through the days when I felt lost. To sing of God's love and feel that strength from music, it was powerful. So thank you for touching so many lives by sharing your faith and gifts around the world. May God continue to bless you in ways you may not even expect.
6: Well, and that's why we do it. The biggest comment that we've gotten down through the years about music is this. Thank you for your music. It got us through a difficult time.
4: Yeah.
6: And maybe Andre said it best, through it all, we've learned to trust. Here is a favorite of the vocal band, clear back to the Terry Franklin days.

0: 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Mm-hmm. Jesus has all we need. There is a river, the Gaither Vocal Band.
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6: No worries, mate.
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7: We've got a really special interview today. We have an incredible story that is based on letters sent home and on the reaction of the people at home to sons, to lovers, to older brothers, to relationships in a relatively small town in a neighborhood where people knew each other prior to the war. And these young men are going off to war, and things happen in war. The book is The Navigator's Letter, the true story of two World War II airmen, a doomed mission, and the woman who bound them together. It's from Jan Chris Dondi and the publisher, Union Square and Company of New York. Jan, thank you so much for being with us today on The Bookshelf.
10: Thank you so much for having me.
7: These things that you reveal in the story that you unfold before us are based on primarily through the letters that went back and forth between these two young men who were in the U.S. Army Air Corps, as it was called at the beginning of the war, and their families and sweethearts and so forth.
10: Correct. I found about 500 or 600 letters in a footlocker in the basement at the time after my mother died. I knew that there were letters, but I didn't know the extent of the letters. And I will say the letters kickstarted the whole project of writing the story, but I think I've been prepared my entire life to tell this story. My father used to tell me bedtime stories, and instead of fairy tales, he would tell me dive-bombing Stukas and daring escapes from POW camp and interrogations. Bob was fluent in German, so that made for pretty zesty stories. But also, I took walks in the park. He would point out star formations, and, you know, they didn't have GPS back then. So all of this information, sort of, I learned it throughout my whole life.
7: I'm intrigued by the fact that one of these men was fluent in German, and there were an awful lot of German immigrants who moved into that area back in the late 19th and early 20th century. So
10: absolutely. So Bob learned German from his mother because his mother grew up in a place called Nokomis, Illinois, and it was a German and Swiss settlement. And she used to play the piano at the church there, and she would talk with the kids and also talk with adults. So as she was growing up, she learned it, and then she taught it to Bob as he was growing up. And I think he just took it in high school and college, so he became pretty fluent in it.
7: When their story begins, there's one gentleman named John B. There's another one, a younger friend of his
0: named Bob.
7: Their neighbors.
10: Bob was the son of a dairy farmer, and he lived outside of town. But his parents wanted him to have the better education, not the farm school education. So they paid tuition for him to go in town to Hillsboro. Hillsboro is a town of 4,000 people. So it's not really a very big town. But it was a progressive town, an educated town, a prosperous town. And John B's little sister, Polly, is also in this story. Polly, to make it more complicated, had a twin brother, Bill, who Bob befriended. So Bob sort of grew up in John B. and Polly's home as sort of a brother figure, but was just a close friend. He was always found over there, sort of their dynamic. Well, interesting, before Pearl Harbor, they started calling guys to go to basic training.
7: It was part of the first peacetime draft.
10: And he was called in June of 1941. And so he was actually in basic training when the Japanese hit Pearl Harbor. Bob was a little bit younger, and well, so John B. was, I guess you would say they were drafted. He decided to join the Army Air Corps. At that time, you had to get recommendations from important people, like senators or whatever, to get into the Army Air Corps. Bob was a sophomore in college, and he was told that he wouldn't be drafted since he decided to join the Army Air Corps. He was told he would not be drafted. He'd have time to finish school. But when he was a sophomore, he was called to serve. John B. was a lawyer when he was called, and Bob was a sophomore in college when he was called to serve.
7: Now,
10: they both joined the Army Air Corps. They both ended up becoming B-24 navigators, and they were both assigned to Europe. They were lead navigators for their wings. John B. was in the 8th Air Force out of England. Bob was in the 15th Air Force out of Italy.
7: They both were really good at their jobs. They both were excellent navigators. And one of the things that comes through in the book is their pride in work and how hard it was, how much they had to work to be navigators. These days, we take navigation sort of for granted because every car's got GPS in it and every cell phone does, you know. But these guys were not only having to learn how to look for landmarks and how to plot flights and all that, but also learning celestial navigation as well, because there were times, and there's one particular place where one of them, I think it's Bob, is flying over the kind of the South Atlantic, going over to get to Africa. And for most of the flight, they're over the ocean and it's dark. And he's having to navigate by the stars. This is pretty extraordinary stuff.
10: It blows me away how they did it with star sights. He said on that flight had hurricane force winds, and so they had a lot of clouds. They were flying low level because they didn't put oxygen canisters on the plane. After they flew out of the hurricane force winds, they finally had a break in the skies and Bob could take a star sight. But he said that they triangulate stars, and they were off his desk, meaning off the his desk in the B-24 is in the nose of the plane, and it's a pull down piece of plywood, I guess, on a piano hinge. And he had to stand the whole way because they had so much cargo; everything was around his feet, and he was restricted in movement. But yeah, he took the three star sights, and it was off the charts. But he ended up landing it right on the nose. And a similar thing happened to John B. He went the North Atlantic. But when you go by the North Pole, meaning Iceland or Greenland, the compass, the magnetic pole, does something to the compass. So they actually at one point were headed straight to the North Pole. And the pilot called down to John B. and said, hey, are we going the right way? So John B. looked out and said, whoa, let's make a 180 here. And, you know, and then they were able to land in England.
7: And they're
10: his
7: dealing
10: plane was a 6B24 to land.
7: So they're dealing with just enough fuel to get where they have to go, because there's no place to stop in the middle of the Atlantic Ocean. Refuel.
10: Absolutely.
7: The challenges that these guys had, it's amazing that as many of them got across the ocean as did, considering what they had to go up against. Now, with John B., he gets to North Africa right after the Allies have pushed Rommel back.
10: Right.
7: And there are still training, as, you know, it's a constant thing. They're always training. They're always learning new stuff. And every flight
10: right.
7: teaches them something else, right?
10: Right. So John B. was part of the 8th Air Force out of England, and there were three very experienced B-24 groups that they loaned to the 9th Air Force in Benghazi. So in order for this tidal wave mission, which was the first ever zero altitude air raid, and that's 50 feet to 150 feet above the ground, and the B-24 is a very difficult plane to fly because it's just a heavy plane.
7: Yeah.
10: And with thermals, it's a very difficult plane to keep level and steady. But so they took off on August 1st, 1943, and headed north on the Adriatic, five different groups. The first group was the 9th Air Force Command. John B.'s group was the second group, and there were three groups behind. Those three groups dropped back, so they had about 60 miles between the first two groups and the last three. The idea of Ploesti was to go on the north side of Ploesti, attack it from that side because the defenses were deemed softer than the south side. The south side defenses were fortified second only to Berlin. So as they're flying, as the two lead groups are flying, they get over the Albanian range and they start going down low level 200 down to 100 feet above the ground, hoping to avoid radar. They also had radio silence, so they couldn't call the other planes and say, hey, whatever. So the commander in the first group made a wrong turn toward Bucharest. There's an initial point where they make an adjustment in their turn, but he made a complete right turn, which as soon as John B.'s group, they had to follow him because he was the commander. As soon as they realized the wrong turn, they made a left turn or north to Ploesti, John B.'s group. So John B.'s group of, say, three dozen planes, bombers, went through the toughest anti-aircraft known to Europe, and it was a gauntlet of anti-aircraft fire, and they were firing at point-blank range. So as John B.'s going through to the target, all of their planes are being hit and shot. And the three bomb groups that had lagged behind were on the way coming in from the north. John B. was coming in from the south. So they were actually crossing each other in the black smoke and the fire. And it was just chaotic. And on that day, 165 bombers went over the target and 54 failed to return. 532 men went missing in action, killed, captured, or killed, and John B. was among the missing.
7: Mm-hmm. So we're talking about essentially 33% of the people, which is an extremely high attrition rate. When they were planning this mission, they knew that flying into Ploesti was going to be a brutal fight. I think at one point it's mentioned that it's second only to Berlin as a highly regarded and therefore highly guarded target. And this
10: right.
7: is due to the fact that they had oil refineries there and manufactured
10: Hitler's
7: fuel.
10: Primary oil source was there. They made high octane fuel that the Luftwaffe used especially. So our Air Force, the U.S. Air Force, wanted to knock it out because they felt like that would shorten the war by 6 months. But the chaos in the mission because of the navigation turn, wrong turn, and other factors, it didn't destroy as much as they wanted it to. So it was the costliest, deadliest mission in the war, and they called it Black Sunday because it was such a bad day. Mm-hmm. It took a few months for the Air Force to regroup, and as they were gaining ground on southern Italy, Air Force bases were opening up, and during the summer of 1944, which is about 9 months after tidal wave mission, they started flying through the summer of 44 to Ploesti because they were closer than from Italy.
7: Right.
10: And Bob, who was John B.'s friend, Bob also was went missing in action over Ploesti.
7: Two guys grew up knowing each other, both top navigators, both missing in action. One of them
10: over the same target. And amazingly, they were assigned. There were 8 or 10 refineries, and they were both assigned to the exact same refinery. Now, when John B's group got off course, they were hitting targets of opportunity. But they still, the coincidence is that they were targeting the same Vega Concordia refinery is just uncanny.
7: Oh, that's the truth. And these were not the only two missions, because the total of bomber crewmen who went missing in the combined missions to destroy Ploesti were over 2,400 men that either went missing, became POWs, or were KIA.
10: Yeah, right. The Allies and the Americans bombed Ploesti through the summer of 44. On August 23rd, the king of Romania decided the Germans had killed enough of his people. The Germans were sending the Romanians to fight the Russians, and the king thought, "No, you're killing too many of my men are being killed, the humanity," and he decided to change sides. He was, on August 23rd, he did a radio announcement saying, "I'm changing sides, we're no longer with Germany, we're going to go with the Allies." At the same time, the Russians were knocking on Bucharest's door. They were coming into Romania, and the Americans knew they had to get the POWs out of town before the Russians came in, because they thought the Russians would use the POWs as pawns to get designs of the B-29. We were allies with the Russians, but we didn't trust them.
7: Right, and with good
10: also,
7: reason.
10: Yeah, because the king had switched sides, there was German reprisal bombing, and so there was no safety there. So what they came up with was Operation Reunion, the American Air Force, and figured out a way to bring back these 1,200 POWs. So what they did, in waves of six, they retrofitted B-17s to carry 20 men each. They'd land six planes, propellers going, engines on. The 20 men POWs would dash to the plane. They'd shut the door, and the six would fly off. Another six would land, and the same process went through for 3 days. And it was the Tuskegee Airmen that flew protective cover over the whole operation, because they were so worried about German reprisal bombing and the Russians perhaps using the men as pawns. So it was quite an exciting culmination with that Operation Reunion.
7: And it reminds me of what the Allies did in 1948 when the Soviets tried to cut off access to Berlin. And the Berlin airlift began, and they used basically the same exact way of refueling the people of West Berlin. Airplanes came in and wouldn't even shut off the engines. They'd just sit there, and they'd unload them as fast as they could, and they'd take back off, and another airplane would come in behind it. And this went on for 14 or 15 months, I think, until finally the Soviets said, okay, we give up. We're not going to win this. But yeah, it sounded, when I read that, I thought, oh, that's where they got the idea, because they tried it in Romania to get these guys out of there.
10: Yeah. The waves of six, it would be 15 or 20 minutes, and then they were off again, taken off again. And it was quite a thrilling operation. It was kind of a humanitarian mission. Instead of bombing missions, these guys were coming in to rescue people. So it made for a great ending of the story.
7: Oh, yeah. And they were rescuing their peers, their friends who had been shot down or and had been captured and were in this place. Now, Bob was, he went down, I think it was May the 31st.
10: And yes, so 34.
7: He was a POW for almost 3 full months. And it wasn't like being sent to a concentration camp, but it was not pleasant. There was not very much food for anybody, so they sure didn't have a lot of food to share with prisoners of war. Some of the Romanians, what I'm getting from the book, were more antagonistic than others. Ones who'd maybe had their houses blown up were a little more angry at the American flyers than the others who were just realized they were stuck now that they were officially allies of the Nazis, but they didn't seem to be as determined to be Nazis themselves. And that was very interesting reading, that this was not your typical POW experience during World War II.
10: Correct. Well, he said it was no cakewalk. Bob said it was no cakewalk being a prisoner of war, because they were crammed into a room, classroom. They actually were kept, they didn't have a lot of buildings, spare buildings.
7: Right.
10: So the officers were kept in a girls' schoolhouse. And it actually was a beautiful building. I went there years ago and followed those traces. I actually spoke at the U.S. Embassy there of John B. and Bob's visit to Romania.
7: Yeah.
10: And but Bob was crowded in that. Also, if they got in trouble, they'd be followed by a machine gun, you know, to the bathroom or whatever.
7: Yeah. Well, and there were some other things. For example, they're still close to the front lines, and the British are bombing at night. The Americans are bombing by day. So they were, right. There's one particular scene where they're terrified for their lives. They try to get into the basement as best they can because they hear explosions going off nearby. And they're thinking, oh, what a crazy thing this is. We're going to end up getting killed by our own allies while we're prisoners of war in Romania.
10: Right. I mean, it was fearsome. It was... they were on the end of their allied bombings. Because the Allies were trying to bomb some of the central locations in Bucharest, which was not far from the schoolhouse. They also were bombing the marshalling yards where the enlisted men were housed. Bombing raids were very scary.
7: Yeah, yeah. Now, we have not mentioned much about the third person whose letters bound them together, and who is the other leg of the stool in your story, and that is Polly, who was the youngest sister of John B. and the occasional girlfriend of Bob, yeah. At least for part of the story.
10: Yeah. Polly was Bob's crush for the longest time, and she had kind of a devil-may-care attitude, but she was fun-loving and kind. She sent a lot of cookies overseas to a lot of different boys, and she received a lot of letters from different guys, and part of it was her morale building. She would write letters to all these guys, different friends of hers, mm-hmm. guy friends, just to keep their morale up, just to say what's going on here at home, and, you know, who she had heard did whatever.
7: Sure.
10: So she is a secondary character, but she sort of shows what it was like at home to have a loved one missing in action.
7: Yeah.
10: And not knowing what's going to happen.
7: Right. It was the not knowing that was the worst part, because then you could either imagine he's gone, we'll never see him again, or maybe he's wounded. Maybe he had a head injury and forgot who he was. Maybe he crashed in the junk in the forest and was attacked by a bear. I mean, it could be any one of dozens of things. And the idea that she would write to more than one GI, I have read about this being something that was really popular during the war, because after all, if you're overseas and you're getting shot at on a regular basis, and you have a picture of a pretty girl, and I've seen the picture of Polly from the book, and she was a pretty girl. And you have a picture of her, and you can write back and forth. You don't have to write, you know, mushy love letters. You just know that there's somebody back home that knows you're over there. And you have a connection to the reason that you're fighting.
10: Yeah, yeah. And I think that's what kept them going. I mean, the connection, they didn't have phones then. But these guys wrote such long letters.
7: I think
10: the letters were sort of a lifeline home.
7: Yeah.
10: They underwent so much fearsome things. They're getting up to altitude and it's freezing temperature. Then when you get to the target, there's exploding puffs of shrapnel, metal shrapnel that they call flak. A direct hit can send a bomber down. The Germans were really smart. They knew, they timed the flak to altitude. So, you know, you had to just muscle through those. So you got freezing temperatures, flak. Then when you get over, if you get lucky enough to leave the target, enemy fighters are coming at you at twice the speed, and they're shooting to kill.
7: Yeah.
10: If a bullet goes through and hits a hydraulic line in the bomber, it can start a heavy or start a hot fire.
7: Right.
10: And it was fearsome. If they were lucky enough to make it back to base that night, they were given a jigger or a shot of whiskey, and then they would walk to their tent. They might pass the tent, an empty tent of the guys that were shot down that day. They may have had breakfast with them that morning,
7: yeah.
10: But they go back to their tent and they write a letter just hoping to get everything off their shoulders. And at the end, they always said, everything's fine here, but I better get some shut eye because I'm going back upstairs tomorrow morning.
7: Yeah. When John B. first got there, you flew 25 missions. You could go home. But
10: right.
7: By the time Bob gets there a year later, it's 50 missions, and
10: yeah.
7: Then you can go home.
10: And knowing the statistics, Bob knew that his chances of surviving 50 would be very slim.
7: Yeah.
10: Back in March 1945, they came out with articles all over the country that said 15th Air Force has 100% casualty loss rate in 1944. You can imagine. I mean, if they lost 10 planes one day with 10 men each, that's 100 men. They just bring in 100 replacements from America.
7: Right.
10: And they were constantly refilling. So 100% casualty rate. And then the 8th Air Force, if they went beyond an 8th mission, that meant that they were actually lucky if they had made it through 8 missions.
7: Right.
10: Because it was, they, it, John B's, most of his flights were not with fighter escort, meaning the Spitfires follow them around a little bit, but they didn't get some of the other fighters, the P-38, the P-47, or the P-51 came in later. But they had to go in without any fighter support, so they were sort of ducks, sitting ducks going into a target.
7: Wow. It's an extraordinary story, and we have saved something for the very end, because we are almost at the end of our time together. And that is, you have a relationship with both John B. and with Bob.
10: Correct. John B. is my uncle. He's my mother's brother. And Bob is my father.
7: Right.
10: So it's a great way to honor. I think I've made this my small tribute to honor these two men and all the airmen that were lost or missing in action or captured. It takes a lot of... you know, they didn't want to go over there. They did it because they felt like they would do their job, that they were going to make the world better than what it was at the time. So that was all they really wanted to do.
7: Jan, it's an extraordinary story. And I know it wasn't an easy one to put together nor to tell, but you did a beautiful job in the book. And of course, Polly's your mom.
10: Yes. So it is a family story, but it's really about, as far as the airmen, it's more about the missions.
7: It's about all of the stories of all the guys who left to do their job, and their goal was survive the war, get home, put all this behind us, get on with our life.
10: And, absolutely. And, you said it.
7: Yeah, some of them got to do that. We honor the ones that did, and we're happy they did, but we're also honor the ones that didn't make it back and wish they had.
10: I know. You know, there's a whole lot more to say, but it's hard to squeeze it in this time.
7: Yeah.
10: I definitely appreciate you having me on the show. If anybody's interested in the book, you can go to my website, jancressdondi.com, and it'll have on their independent bookstores, Amazon, Barnes & Noble, you can find a copy there. I'd love to hear, there's also a contact me, and I'd love to hear what your listeners think about the book at the website. You can go Amazon and Barnes & Noble and independent bookstores, too. Wherever they sell books, you can get the story.
7: Excellent. Jan, thank you very much for making time to talk to us today. Thanks for writing a great book and telling this wonderful story of these members of your family.
10: Well, I appreciate that, and I appreciate everyone spreading the word about the book.
7: Absolutely. Our thanks again to Jan Cress Dondi, born in Illinois, where the inspiration for the Navigator's Letter took root, raised in Atlanta, graduated from the University of Georgia, lived for 6 years in Anchorage, Alaska, pursuing postgraduate studies at the University of Alaska, and built a career as a litigation paralegal. She put together the story of two World War II airmen, her uncle and her dad, and the girl that tied them together, her mom. Her book, The Navigator's Letter, the true story of two World War II airmen, a doomed mission, and the woman who bound them together. It's from Union Square and Company. 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
2: Theophilus, this task you've given me is no small errand as I try to find witnesses to the life of Jesus of Nazareth.
3: Oh, this is astounding. Oh, I have never seen so many parchments, not even in Rome.
4: On these shelves are my copies of the scriptures. And here you will find the greatest treasure. My own collection about Jesus.
5: You Pharisees are conscientious to clean the outside of the cup and the dish, but inside you are full of greed and wickedness.
6: Come on,
5: you fools! Didn't the one who made the outside make the inside also?
7: Yes. I refuse to remain here and listen to your insults.
8: Yes.
5: You are set free from your ailment.
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4: 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Oh, gracious heavens. Let her not have gone down to the stone pits. Epi!
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5: Here, quick. There's a child in here.
6: 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What, all alone in a place like this? Mercy on us. Who is she?
7: I am Mary Lennox.
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9: What is the kingdom of God like? To what shall I compare it? It is like a mustard seed that a man took and sowed in the garden. It grew and became a tree, and the birds of the air made nests in its branches. It is like yeast that a woman took and mixed in with 3 measures of flour until all of it was leavened.
10: Master, I want to know this kingdom. I will follow you wherever you go.
9: Oh? Foxes have holes and birds of the air have nests, but the Son of Man has nowhere to lay his head. How about you? Will you follow me?
11: Lord, first I must go and bury my father.
9: Let the dead bury their own dead. As for you, go and proclaim the kingdom of God.
12: I will follow you, Lord.
9: Will you? Then come, now.
12: Now? All right. But first, let me say goodbye to those at my home.
9: No one who puts a hand to the plow and looks back is fit for the kingdom of God.
13: Good teacher, what must I do to inherit eternal life?
9: Why do you call me good? No one is good but God alone. You know the commandments. You shall not commit adultery, you shall not murder, you shall not steal, you shall not bear false witness. Honor your father and mother.
13: I have kept all these since my youth.
9: There is still one thing lacking. Sell all you own and give the money to the poor. Then you will have treasure in heaven. Come, follow me.
13: No. I'm sorry.
9: How hard it is for those who have wealth to enter the kingdom of God. Indeed, it's easier for a camel to go through the eye of a needle than for a rich man to enter the kingdom of God.
14: Then who can be saved?
9: What is impossible for man is possible for God.
15: But Master...
9: Yes, Simon?
15: We have left our homes and followed you.
9: Truly, I tell you, there is no one who has left his house or wife or brothers or parents or children for the sake of the kingdom of God who will not get back very much more in this age. And in the age to come, eternal life. Who among you would say to your slave who has just come in from plowing or tending sheep in the field, come here at once and take your place at the table? No, you would say, prepare supper for me. Put on your apron and serve me while I eat and drink. Later, you may eat and drink. Do you thank the slave for doing what you commanded? So you also, when you have done all that you were ordered to do, say, we are worthless slaves. We have done only what we ought to have done.
16: At that time, people were bringing infants to him that he might touch them. And when the disciples saw it, they sternly rebuked them to keep away. But Jesus called for them and said,
9: "Wait, let the little children come to me and don't stop them. For it is to such as these that the kingdom of God belongs. Truly, I tell you, whoever does not receive the kingdom of God as a little child will never enter it. Simon, John, listen to me, all of you. Occasions for stumbling are bound to come. But woe to anyone by whom they come. It would be better for you if a millstone were hung around your neck and you were thrown into the sea than for you to cause one of these little ones to stumble. Be on your guard. If another disciple sins, you must rebuke the offender, and if there is repentance, you must forgive. And if the same person sins against you 7 times a day and turns back to you 7 times and says, 'I repent,' you must forgive."
15: Lord, increase our faith. Yes, Lord.
9: If you had faith the size of a mustard seed, you could say to this mulberry tree, "Be uprooted and planted in the sea," and it would obey you.
7: Good morning, Luke.
17: Oh, is it morning?
7: Yes. Oh, dear, have you been working all night?
17: I think I must have fallen asleep at some point. I don't know.
7: Well, there's no more time. I'm afraid we have to pack.
17: Oh, give me a little while longer, Elias. There's so much more for me to copy.
7: I'm sorry, my friend. Terribly sorry. I have packed everything else. The caravan will be leaving soon.
17: Oh, yes, of course.
7: Come in. Come in.
18: Sir?
7: These are the parchments. Now be very careful. Put them in the satchels and in those crates.
18: Yeah, as you wish.
17: These are the servants of your friends?
7: Yes, yes. He's gracious to loan them to me. Oh, I will be so happy to get everything safely away from here.
17: I don't blame you. It's an amazing collection.
7: Thank you. Levi, the one they call Matthew, and John Mark, who also impressed when they came.
17: Ah.
7: And now, Luke, I have given it much thought and believe that since you are determined to go to Jerusalem, you shall travel first to Jericho.
17: Why Jericho?
7: Because it is the family home of Zacchaeus.
17: And who is Zacchaeus?
7: You don't know who Zacchaeus is? No. Oh, dear. Well, it's right here in this... in this parchment. Perhaps you hadn't read that far.
17: No.
7: It happened when Jesus was passing through Jericho and the chief tax collector, Zacchaeus, was there. He was rich, oh, very rich, and he wanted to meet Jesus. All the rich men did. But Zacchaeus was a small man, very short, and he couldn't see over the crowds. Not that anyone would make way for a tax collector anyway. So Zacchaeus climbed a nearby sycamore.

0: Do you know who he is?
1: Yes.
0: But don't you see? The local people are upset. You're going to be the guest of a tax collector.
1: You're right, Judas. I am.
0: But he's renowned for his corruption.
1: Perhaps he'll be known for something else now.
2: Master!
1: Yes, Zacchaeus?
2: Before you come to my house, there is something I must do. I have made a vow.
1: Go on.
2: Half of my possessions, Lord, I will give to the poor. And if I have defrauded anyone of anything, I will pay back 4 times as much.
1: Well done, Zacchaeus. Today salvation has come to your house because you have behaved as a true son of Abraham.
3: What? Who could that be?
4: Open up, in the name of the Emperor.
3: Oh, no, it's not possible.
5: Stay calm, Elias. I'll talk to them.
3: No, wait. I must hide the room. You, servants, stay quiet. Don't breathe.
4: I said to open up.
5: We're coming. Ready?
3: Yes.
5: Good morning. What can I...
6: Look around, Flavius. Take anything useful.
7: Yes, sir.
5: What is the meaning of this?
6: Quiet. Sit down and stay out of the way.
5: I will not sit down. I am a Roman citizen.
6: Is this your house, citizen?
5: Well, no, I am a guest here.
6: Then we're within our rights to search and seize anything that will be of aid to the Emperor's army. We need food and provisions.
3: Take anything you need with my compliments. Please, just don't...
6: Don't what?
3: Damage anything.
6: I have no interest in damaging your hovel.
3: Thank you. Thank you so much.
5: Sit down, Elias. You look ill.
3: Oh.
6: Yes, he does. Elias, is it? You're a nervous fellow.
5: You startled us with your abrupt and rather rude arrival.
3: Yes.
8: Well, not much here. Some bread, wine, a few chickens in the back.
6: Take it all.
8: What about this tapestry?
6: What about it?
8: Oh, fetch a good price at the market. You know how the commander feels about...
6: Yes, all right. It would help to be in his favour again. Take the tapestry.
3: No! You can't.
5: Elias.
6: Easy, old man. Take it, Flavius.
3: No, please. It was a gift from my wife's family. She's dead now.
6: If she's dead, then you have no use for it.
3: No, please.
6: Get on with it, Flavius.
8: Yes, sir. Well, now look at this. Another room.
6: What's in there?
5: Nothing of value to you.
6: We'll be the judge of that. Open the door, Flavius.
8: Yes, sir. All right, you two. Come out of there.
6: And who are they?
3: A servant of a tradesman. Balthazar. He's a friend.
6: Why were you hiding them?
3: I wasn't. I mean, they were inside packing. I'm leaving today for Pella.
6: Is that so? What's in there, Flavius?
8: Scrolls. Parchment. It's like a library.
5: It is a library, which is why it is being kept in a secret room. As I said, there is nothing of value to you.
6: What's it a library of, citizen?
5: This man is a scribe. It's his life's work to keep records, chronicles...
6: Of what?
5: The law of his people. Their history. It would be nothing to you or to anyone who isn't from this area.
6: Come outside, all of you.
5: What? Why?
3: What are you going to do with my treasures?
6: Treasures? 1 minute they're worthless, the next they're treasures. Make up your mind.
5: Treasures to him.
6: Outside, now.
5: Listen to me. What's your name?
6: I didn't say.
5: I want to speak with your commander.
6: You've a long ride to do that.
5: You gain nothing by doing us any harm.
6: Who wants to do you harm? Have I laid a finger on you, citizen?
5: No, but...
6: Then be careful with your words. As it is, I'm very concerned that we found you in this traitor's den.
3: What? Me?
5: This man is no traitor.
6: A hidden room? Suspicious documents?
5: They're not suspicious. Read them for yourself.
6: As if we had the time. No. This time I think caution is what's required.
5: What does that mean?
6: Flavius, torch it.
3: No!
8: Sir!
5: No, you
6: steady
5: can't.
6: Where you are, citizen.
3: No!
5: You can't!
6: Flavius, start in the room. It'll burn more quickly there.
3: Sir? No!
5: You can't. It's his life's work. You don't realise how important those parchments are.
6: Important to who? The Empire? Hardly. And the sooner these Jews realise that their history should be the same as our history, the better.
3: No, you can't. No.
6: Stay back, old man.
3: Then run me through. Kill me, it's all the same now if you burn my work.
6: You see, I spare his life and he shows no gratitude.
5: You're a barbarian.
6: And you, Roman citizen, should be very careful who you socialise
3: with. No, stop them. Please, somebody stop them. Please.

0: This is a civilizational moment of instability and unrest, and people are feeling it.
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5: Theophilus, I am now ashamed to write to anyone associated with Rome, having witnessed many scandalous things over the past few days in my travels. Not only are Roman soldiers behaving abominably in their quest for food and provisions, but their vandalism is unprecedented. I thought that Romans prided themselves on behaving as civilized human beings, but no more. You, as a learned man, would react as I did to the pointless destruction of parchments, documents, and scrolls containing vast amounts of history and lore, the life's work of one poor scribe. If I'd had a sword, I would have forgotten my role as physician and brought down the men responsible, or I would have died trying. As it is, Elias, the one whose loss was so great, departed the region as a mere shell of the man I had met the day before. Only by God's mercy might he find comfort. As for me, I leave this area with a heavy heart and continue my journey to Jerusalem.
6: Zacchaeus? Hello? Is anyone here? What was that? Hello? Is someone here? Zacchaeus? Anyone? I heard a crash.
7: No, wait! I said, wait!
5: I am not a thief, nor have I come to hurt anyone.
8: Then what do you want?
5: You're a woman.
8: What do you want?
5: I'm looking for the master of the house. I mean you no harm. Please, take off your mask.
8: Oh, there.
5: Claudia?
8: How do you know my name?
5: Don't you remember me? I'm Luke, the physician who accompanied Paul on the journey from Palestine to Rome. Your brother was his guard, remember?
8: Oh, Luke. Oh, yes. Of course I remember.
5: I didn't mean to alarm you. I heard a crash and came in because I thought someone was in trouble.
8: I knocked over a jar trying to sneak out.
5: Oh, this is astounding. Yeah, I was sure I'd never see you again. And I certainly didn't expect to see you here in Jericho, of all places.
8: Who can predict the twists and turns of our journeys?
5: Oh, you've grown since I last saw you and become stronger. That's quite a left hook you have. Were you wrestling in the arena at Rome during your stay?
8: I had better training than that. I grew up with three brothers, three Roman brothers, who were determined to become soldiers. One learns to become strong.
5: Yeah, I recall that you wanted to become a soldier as well, which is why you accompanied Julius everywhere he went.
8: I saw no reason why he should have all the fun, guarding Paul on the trip to Rome while leaving me behind bored in Caesarea.
5: But what are you doing here?
8: Like you, I came to see Zacchaeus.
5: Why? How do you know him?
8: I don't know him. I only know of him. And after my brother was murdered,
5: Julius is dead?
8: Yes.
5: I'm so sorry. How did it happen?
8: We were in Jerusalem. Julius was posted there after our trip with you to Rome. He rose through the ranks of the palace guards. He was murdered by the zealots during a failed attack against the governor.
5: I may have been at the palace when that attack happened.
8: There have been so many. After he was murdered, I was advised by Lydia, a wise and faithful woman I knew, to leave Jerusalem, to visit Zacchaeus in Jericho and make plans to leave the area. In my grief, I took her advice. But when I arrived here, Zacchaeus and his household had already gone. I'm sure they fled from the war to come.
5: Claudia, tell me, are you now a follower of Jesus?
8: I am. How could I avoid it after spending all that time with you and Paul on our journey?
5: I didn't know.
8: How could you know? As if you were paying any attention to me, anyway. Now it's your turn. What are you doing back in this horrible land?
5: I'm here to write an account of the life of Jesus. To help with Paul's defence in Rome.
8: He's still in prison?
5: Unfortunately, yes. My various contacts led me here, and to your welcome. Have they been ransacking the houses here, too?
8: Yes. I've hardly slept for fear of someone slipping in.
5: Are you afraid? I didn't think you were afraid of anything.
8: I have to confess that in the time since Julius was murdered, I've found it harder to be brave. Time and experience have taught me to fear. So I've been hiding in this house, waiting for some sign or indication of where to go next. Perhaps you're the sign.
5: Well, if I am, then I'm an ignorant one. I came here in the hope that Zacchaeus might guide me.
8: Then I'm afraid we're stuck here together.
5: You don't know of anyone else in the area who might be of help?
8: Lydia also mentioned Bartimaeus, but I don't know anything about him except that he's very old now.
5: Bartimaeus? I wonder if it's the same one.
8: The same one as...
5: Blind Bartimaeus.
8: Oh, I don't think he's blind.
5: No, he wouldn't be now. But he was at one time.
9: Master, it's not far to Jericho now. Some of us will run ahead to secure food and lodging.
10: Thank you, Simon.
11: Jesus, Son of David, have mercy on me.
9: Be quiet. Come to Jericho and we'll arrange a time for you to meet with the Master.
11: Son of David, have mercy on me.
9: Look, you. The Master has had a long journey.
10: Simon, wait. Bring him to me.
9: Yes, Lord. Come on, you may be blind. You're not lame. Over here.
11: Son of David.
10: What would you like me to do for you?
11: Lord, let me see again.
10: And so you shall. Receive your sight. Your faith has saved you.
11: Yes, yes, I am Bartimaeus. I am the one whose sight was restored by our Messiah. Come in. It's a pleasure to have such esteemed visitors.
5: Esteemed?
11: You are Luke, the physician, a traveller and supporter of the great apostle Paul.
5: Yes.
11: And you are Claudia, the Roman girl who embraced our faith. Mm. I know of you through Lydia and the other believers left in Jerusalem. Your handiwork has aided many in need.
5: Handiwork, Claudia?
11: Oh, has she not told you? She's a very competent weaver. Oh. She sells what she makes and gives the money to our brothers and sisters in need.
5: She didn't say.
8: It's nothing. A hobby.
11: Quite a hobby. Oh, but please, sit down.
5: Thank you.
11: It's so refreshing to have guests, especially when all my dearest friends have headed for the hills, so to speak.
5: Why haven't you joined them?
11: Oh, I'm too old to make a long journey now. My safety, or demise, is in God's hands. Now, Luke, I have heard rumours about your mission, and am all too willing to help. I have stories and information.
5: I look forward to getting both from you. We'll talk later. First, I'd like to make arrangements to get Claudia away from here.
11: Yes, of course.
8: What do you mean, Claudia? I think we should all leave, together.
5: Well, Claudia, I've been thinking...
8: What are you up to, Luke? What aren't you telling me?
5: I have to go to Jerusalem.
8: Oh, you didn't tell me that was your intention. I know the Christians there. I can take you back to them.
5: Which is exactly what I don't want. You must get away from this area. You said yourself that it isn't safe. A war is coming.
8: You think I'm afraid, but I'm not. I mean, I'm not now that you're here. We could go together.
5: I can't be responsible for...
8: For what? When were you ever responsible for me? On that ship? In Rome? On the journey back when my brother was murdered? I haven't asked you to be responsible for anything.
11: Oh, you're a feisty one. You've got your hands full with this one, Luke.
5: Mm.
11: But why, pray tell me, are you determined to go to Jerusalem?
5: I believe Mary is in the area somewhere. Perhaps in Jerusalem itself. And I must speak with her again if I'm to complete my chronicle. And I want to make certain she's safe.
11: I understand. Everything's centered on Jerusalem, isn't it? The powers and principalities wage their battles on land and in the spiritual world. Well, then, if it's Jerusalem you want, I suggest you make your way there and stop in Bethany.
5: Who is in Bethany?
11: Go to the house of Lazarus. If Mary is in the area, then she'll likely be there.
5: Then I'll go to Bethany.
8: We'll go to Bethany.
5: Claudia.
8: Luke.
5: Claudia.
8: Luke.

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0: The Luke Reports, The Journey to Jerusalem, is a production of Focus on the Family. Our cast starred Richard O'Callaghan as Luke, Adam Godley as Jesus, David Kossoff as Elias, Richard Todd as Bartimaeus, and Emma Flett as Claudia. 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
7: Good morning. This is Pastor Lamont Harrington welcoming you to the Breaking Point radio broadcast, an outreach arm of Lifeway Ministries, located at 2016 South Highway 29, Troy, Alabama. People today are looking for a breakthrough. But before that happens, we must come to a breaking point. So, like ice melts and then breaks, let the presence of God take you to a supernatural breaking point.
8: Hallelujah. Yeah. He was cast into outer darkness, darkness outside, bound hand and feet. Hallelujah. In other words, he can't defend himself with his hands and he can't run away. He's bound hand and feet, weeping and gnashing of teeth. In an Oriental marriage, there was this brilliant light and joy, and outside it was dark and cold, and under shame and guilt, the unworthy guest was cast out. It's sad when people don't know whether they're walking in light or darkness anymore. That's sad. Yeah. You've been doing it wrong for so long, you think it's right. You've been walking on the wild side that you think the wild side is the mild side. Hallelujah. Your mind is, yeah. Your necks are reprobate. Hallelujah. Amen. Amen. And this is worse, I'm telling you. This separation is worse than having your membership revoked from the Rotary Club. Or getting kicked out of the fraternity. Some people, that would be the worst thing in the world. Oh, don't kick me out of the fraternity. You know, they kick you out of the fraternity, you go find another group to join. But you get out of this, there is no other eternal place to go. No place you want to go. You don't want out of darkness. Hallelujah. That's why these parables need to be taken seriously. Why? Because God gave me a fighting chance today. Don't wait until you've done everything wrong and then try to get it right. Oh, hallelujah. Hallelujah. They were cast out. Hallelujah. We see this often in the scripture. Kingdom, children of the kingdom are cast into outer darkness because they lack faith in Jesus. Remember, I'm going to just fly through this. I'm going to quit. The talents, praise God. An unprofitable servant failed to use his talents. And you say, you know, what's the big deal? Well, the Lord entrusted him with something. He didn't do anything with it. He was cast into outer darkness. He was called wicked. He was called wicked. Praise God. You can either be faithful and wise or disloyal and foolish. Read the parables. Hallelujah. Five wise virgins, five foolish virgins. The faithful people that held the talents, the unfaithful people. You're either wise and faithful or foolish and disloyal. And those are judged. And then there's the wedding garment. The guest that came without the garment. Hallelujah. So Scripture is replete with these many warnings of this nature. I don't know how many people are actually being warned anymore. Evil servants and hypocrites of Matthew 24 were warned, and they said there'd be weeping and gnashing of teeth. I've been through a lot of stuff, but I've never gnashed my teeth. This is bad. Foolish virgins of Matthew 25, shut outside. Even the salt that lost its savor is cast out and trodden underfoot. And I know we can't shout over this, but I want to admonish you today. Don't get mad at the warning. Be glad somebody is sending out a warning. Somebody here today needs a warning. I was in Montgomery last week when the tornado warning came. Man, I want you to know, the lady, I was at Jim Massey's drive-through window, and the computers were out. The lights went off, came back on, and she came to open the door to reach out for my clothes. And right when she did, it was like it was signaled from heaven. Boom! She jumped. I thought she was going to go through the ceiling. She jumped back into the place, and she looked around a little bit, and she came back out and grabbed my clothes and wrote a little piece of paper, gave me the piece of paper. Shut the door. I said, okay, bye to you too. And then the sirens came on. And the sirens, Joshua, were nerve-wracking. I'm saying to myself, man, I'm more scared of the siren than I am of the tornado. I almost got tired. You know, it sounded like the apocalypse was happening. And then hail started coming down. And I heard, and right, I'm saved, sanctified, filled with the Holy Ghost. Hallelujah. But that siren kept going. So I did what any saved person would do, what any man of God would do. I took the car and drove behind the building as close as I could get and sat there and started praying, help me, Jesus. Now, while I was sitting there being safe, they were having accidents out on the highway. People were running red lights and doing all kinds of crazy stuff. Why? They did not heed the warning. Oh boy, heeded the warning. Oh boy, came out of it all right. Oh boy, took a step back and said, have your way, Lord. Hallelujah. I'm not out there trying to fight what God is trying to do. Don't you try to fight what God is trying to do. You need to let the Lord have his way in your life. He knows what's best for you, even when you think you know what's best for you. You don't know. Don't be mad about the warning. Thank God that he gave you a warning instead of letting it just sneak up on you and come on you like a thief in the night. Hallelujah! My God, he gave me a chance. We're back here. I can raise my hands and speak in tongues and give God glory. Hallelujah. In a day of warning. That's right. He that thinks he stands, take heed lest you fall. Oh my God, this is your day. It's a day of warning, but it's your day. Put on the wedding garment. I said, put on the wedding garment. Put on what God furnished for you. What God gave you is enough. It's enough! You don't need no more! It's enough! He gave you everything you need. It's enough. You don't have to run into Satan's camp and take nothing. You don't need another dime if it means you got to steal it. You got enough. Hallelujah. Hallelujah. But he was cast out because he thought he had it all together. He thought his program would work. Hallelujah. I don't know why people think that the further they get away from God, the better they're going to get. I know this is not popular preaching. But we're told that the day would come when men would not endure sound doctrine, but heap to themselves teachers having itching ears. I want you to know that day is here. It's here. It's sound doctrine that causes you to shake yourself before you get shaken by God. That's right. Sometimes you got to stir yourself up. Shake yourself. If you'll listen to good preaching, it'll stop the slide. But why don't people listen? Because of the Dunning-Kruger effect. They think they know better. And don't have the metacognitive ability to take a look at themselves and realize they are as dumb as a stick cut off from the tree. And twice as useless. When was the last time you even witnessed to anybody? You know why? Because Satan has positioned you so well that you don't even act like a saved person anymore. You don't even think you got a testimony anymore. I'm wondering if you ever spoke with tongues, if you ever got the Holy Ghost. Because people that do, they tend to fight back. They fight back. Hallelujah. We all been kicked to the curb at one time or another. But if you got resurrection power on the inside of you, resurrection power starts to resurrect you again. Yeah, good preaching to stop your slide. It'll spoil your party. But it's a party that needs to be shut down anyway. Hallelujah. Amen. Amen. You need somebody. I was a teen. We had a little singing group. Yeah, we did. We would sing after work at the hospital. We got these songs down. A guy came, who was a big promotionist, and put together a hospital choir. And he heard we had a singing group. He wanted to hear us sing. So we sang. And one of our guys, he could blow, man. I'm telling you, he had it. And he told us he was going to put us on Ted Mack Amateur Hour. It was a TV show. Back then, he'd gotten many groups on, and so he was going to put our group on. Well, something happened, and we were going to sing at the Christmas program, but I won't give you all the particulars, but I'll put it like this. We would not allow ourselves to be demeaned, so we did not sing. But we got an engagement at a bar, and we was going to sing at this bar. We all went. We was standing off on the side getting ready to sing. Who do you think walked in the bar? Mom Harrington. Mom Harrington walked in the bar, walked up to the owner, and said, I want you to know some of them young men are not of age, and if you put them up on this stage, I'm going to report you. He smiled, came over to us, y'all get on out of here. Kicked us out. Mom spoiled my party. But you know what? She also saved me from a path that I may not have been able to come back from. See, that's what the Holy Ghost trying to do for y'all. Trying to keep you from a path that you're going to regret later and may affect your eternal destiny. Because I'm finding out more and more, God does not negotiate his demands. God ain't going to negotiate with you. You either do it or you don't. Hallelujah. So, parables are God's wake-up call. Hallelujah. I don't know about you, but there's been more than one time I wanted to smack the alarm clock. I had this audacious, ignorant alarm clock. You know, it was the most hideous sounding alarm clock, and it would not wake you with a

0: No, no, man, just like the... It scare you, you know, scare me half to death. I went slap the alarm clock. God, I'm fighting it, you know, knocking the alarm clock off the shelf. It never dawned on me, just get another alarm clock. See, but you don't understand. Back in those days, if you had one alarm clock, that's probably all you could afford. Hallelujah. But the alarm clock is just doing its job, trying to get you up so you can keep your job. Hallelujah. Keep a roof over your head. Keep food on the table. Keep the kids happy. The alarm clock just trying to get you up. Today, though, people are falling asleep at the wheel. Some are trying to side with people for favor. The wrong people. You better seek the praise that comes from God, not the praise that comes from man. Amen. Hallelujah. So these people, they got the invitations. They rejected John. They rejected Jesus and the disciples. They rejected the Holy Ghost. And they rejected the church. And they were given chance after chance after chance. Hebrews 10 and 29 of how much sorer punishment, suppose ye, shall he be thought worthy, who had trodden under the foot the Son of God, and had counted the blood of the covenant, wherewith he was sanctified, an unholy thing, and had done despite unto the Spirit of grace. Don't let them take the garment that God has provided for you. Yeah. They took Joseph's garment, threw him in a pit. You know what that is? That's man's version of rejection. God gives you a garment. Men want to take it off, and then they throw you away. Isn't there something? Come hang out with us. And then when you do, and the garment's gone, they got no more use for you. Potiphar's wife, hallelujah, took his garment again, put him in prison. But at the end of the trial, God had another garment that they would never be able to take from him. But this garment shows God's selection and his approval. The priests had to wear the right garments, or they couldn't perform the priestly duties before God. They had to put on the right garments. We come clothed in humility and wearing the righteousness which is of faith. Faith works, not flesh works. You gotta wear the right garment. The right garment. Hallelujah. But the bottom line is, when you wear the right garment, it signals that you belong. When he had on the wrong garment, he didn't belong. That's why there's some places you'll walk into, you'll feel out of place. And you should feel out of place. You ought not feel just comfortable just anywhere with any old body, any old time. Hallelujah. You shouldn't be able to sing at the cross, hallelujah, at church, and then go sing Old Rugged Cross with the drunks under the bridge. It ought to bother you. Hallelujah. Amen. Somebody asks, well then, what works does God accept? I'm going to tell you this and I'm going to quit. It goes to your motives. What's floating your boat? What's the engine that's driving you? Is Jesus the center of your joy? Hallelujah. Hallelujah. What did the prophetess say? She said, and I hate to be so blunt, but she said, I didn't get married as a part of God's will. She said, I got married for sex. And everything blew up on me because God had another call for my life. The bottom line is the wearing of the wedding garment means I belong. This man thought he could bluff his way through, but he couldn't. He couldn't. It didn't seem like anybody seemed to notice that he was improperly attired, but the king did. There's another popular idiom today. And it goes like this. Do you see me? Do you really see me? I want you to know, God sees you. He really sees you. He said he knows your needs even before you ask, because he sees you. He knows your shortcomings. He knows your hurts. He knows your pains. He knows your inabilities. He's not asking you to do what you can't do. He sees you. Oh, hallelujah. And when he sees you, he doesn't run off and hide away from you. He's because he's ashamed of you. He runs to you and brings you a message like today and warns you that you're about to make your next decision worse than your last one. Hallelujah. Hallelujah. He sees your nakedness, and he has a garment for you. Let's stand. So these garments that we put on, the garment of praise, the garment of salvation, spirit of praise, for the spirit of heaviness. You know what it seems to be telling me? If you put this spirit of praise, this garment of praise on, heaviness is lifted. Otherwise, you've got to carry it yourself. There's no future in that. There's no future in that. The man with the wedding garment. Why didn't you just do it God's way? I wonder how many people are going to one day come to the place where they say, I wish I had just done it God's way. Well, can I help you? Can I help you right now? Don't wait till then. Say, God, I want to do it your way today. Let's get this right today. Clothe me today. Oh, hallelujah. Let me walk in your presence today. Let me enjoy your power today. Send your angels today. Change my heart today. Cleanse my spirit today. Wash me and make me clean today. Oh, hallelujah. Oh, hallelujah. God, bless us today in Jesus' name. Amen. 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

0: child or grandchild or a family member up here, but let it be and serve as a reminder in your life the importance that we play in discipling this next generation. So I'm going to ask, we've got four families today. I'm going to ask those families to come. They're participating in our baby dedication. If they would come this time, make their way forward. Y'all can line up across the front.
1: In charge as he came. Down here. All right.
0: families, if y'all want to get a picture before they go sit down, this is your opportunity. Of course, you can do it after church, but if y'all want to take some pictures while they're here, y'all do that before they take a seat. All right. Thank you for participating.
1: Well, amen. It's good to be in the Lord's house. And especially men, I want to say something. I'm almost certain that we had a young lady that said, hallelujah. Sounded just like her. So, guys, let's be a little vocal. Let's praise the Lord. Let's give him the glory that he deserves. And we'll be an example to the ladies here, okay? Let's stand again.

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We ask you to bless this time, Lord. We ask you to take the, use all, everything that's taken of you.

again, want to say happy Father's Day, recognize the importance that fathers play in all of our lives. We certainly are appreciative and thankful for that. Couldn't help but remember a quote that I saw not too terribly long ago. I was reading a few things about dads and kind of funny, comical things here and there. And one of the things said this. It said, "There's no way that you could ever hurt my feelings. I used to hold the flashlight for my dad." If you know or relate to that, that's a generation that is strong. You can deal with just about anything. We need some more flashlight holders out there to learn in life. But we are thankful, again, for those influences. And that's one of the things that we're really going to think about this morning. As you have your Bibles here, I'd like to turn with me to Psalm 1, the very first one, Psalm 1. We are going through summer in the Psalms, and so we kind of go a little bit throughout the book. We won't obviously cover them all. 150, that would take quite a while, but we are going to hit some high points throughout the summer, and as I've always said, these are truths for our lives, no matter where we are at, because I think we could all say that we are in different seasons of life. As we saw this morning, there are families that are in the very beginning stages of raising children. There are some of us here that are raising teenagers. There are some of us here that are empty nesters. There are some of us here that are enjoying grandchildren, maybe great-grandchildren. We're all in different seasons of life, careers, and so on and so forth. And I think that's what's so good about the book of Psalms, is the fact that it relates to us, no matter where we're at, no matter what season we are going through, no matter what we may be dealing with, going through in life. There's a word here for us. And so as we look in Psalm number 1, we find, I think, some great truth to just get this book started and for us to firmly plant our lives in, no matter where we're at this morning. So if you will, follow along with me. Psalm 1, verse number 1. "How blessed is the man who does not walk in the counsel of the wicked, nor stand in the path of sinners, nor sit in the seat of scoffers. But his delight is in the law of the Lord, and in his law he meditates day and night. He will be like a tree firmly planted by streams of water, which yields its fruit in its season, and its leaf does not wither, and in whatever he does, he prospers. The wicked are not so, but they are like chaff, which the wind drives away. Therefore the wicked will not stand in the judgment, nor sinners in the assembly of the righteous. For the Lord knows the way of the righteous, but the way of the wicked will perish." Bow with me in a word of prayer. Father, we are grateful for your word. And we thank you for the fact, again, that it speaks truth to us no matter where we are at today in our lives. And God, we would certainly glean from your word today, the truth that is relevant and factual and impactful in our lives. God, we leave here changed and challenged, and maybe even convicted, Father, as your word does so many times. So, Lord, we just pray now that you would speak to our hearts, and that we may give you praise and glory for what you're going to do. And we give this all over to you today. We pray in your Son Jesus' name. Amen. You know, I believe this is a very true statement, that most people spend their lives searching for happiness, for fulfillment, for purpose. And many times, if not most of the time, we look in a lot of wrong places. We seem to look for it in money, and how much we can accumulate material possessions. We look for it in our careers and, you know, what title we have earned and what it says on that name tag or plaque that's in our office. We look for it in relationships. So many times we look for fulfillment and purpose and success and happiness in who we surround ourselves with, the relationships that we have, or maybe even the experiences that we go through. Yet, despite, I think, unprecedented access and ability to wealth and convenience and all of these things that the world offers, I think it goes without saying there are more people today than maybe ever before that are living unfulfilled
lives that are just without purpose, without direction, and are still searching for that blessing, for that fulfillment, for that truth. And because we often seek for it seek for those blessings, those fulfillments in places God never intended for us to find it, we find ourselves many times stressed out, worried, concerned, consumed by the chaos of the world. And so Psalm 1 presents two paths. The author here gives us two directions that we can go. As we seek for this blessing, as we seek for this fulfillment, he says there's one way that is the way of the righteous. But then there's also the way of the wicked. There's one way that leads to life, but the other way leads to destruction. There's really no gray area. There's no middle ground. There's no straddling the fence. There's no little bit of this and a little bit of that brings me to fulfillment. It's either all or nothing, one or the other. The world says to us, follow your heart, follow your desires, do what you want, what makes you feel good, what makes you feel complete. God's word, he says to us, is follow my way, follow my word. For he declares Jesus in his ministry in John 14:6, I am the way, the truth, the life. No one comes to the Father except through me. There is only one way, but yet the world tells us, do what you want to do that makes you happy. But yet God tells us, delight yourself in me. And so as we think of these two separate ways, a blessed life, a righteous life, and a wicked life, a life that is headed to destruction, I see that we find a few things that we can take from this passage of Scripture to find that blessed life, that life of fulfillment, the life that truly brings purpose. And the first thing that we find is this. The blessed person chooses godly influences. The blessed person chooses godly influences. The very first verse, right out the gate, tells us this. How blessed is the man who does not walk in the counsel of the wicked, nor stand in the path of sinners, nor sit in the seat of scoffers. The first thing that God tells us about a blessed life is things to avoid. Things to look out for, things to stay away from. But I want you to notice how he does this. The author does it in a progressive sense so that we kind of see the progression of where our lives can go. David uses three words here. He uses walk, stand, and sit. Now I want you to think about this. This is a picture of spiritual decline. This is a picture of what it looks like when you and I find ourselves drifting from God, falling away from the Lord, walking in a manner of this world. He says, first, a person walks alongside sin. Those who walk in the counsel of the wicked. You're not really doing the things. You're not really that deeply involved, but you're close enough to hear it. You're walking alongside it. You haven't fully accepted it. You haven't fully believed in it. But man, you're close. The next step in that progression, he says, then it becomes a little more comfortable in the sense that not only are you walking by it, but now you're standing with it. Maybe on the outside of the circle, maybe you're finding yourself a little bit involved, maybe you're listening a little bit more, you're paying attention a little bit more, you're not quite all in yet, but you're in the crowd, so to speak. You're standing in the midst of sin. Then it leads to the final progression. Not only do you walk by it, then you stand next to it or around it, and then you just find yourself right in the middle of it. You're sitting in the seat. You've just plopped yourself down right in the middle of it, and eventually you find yourself sitting there and identifying with whatever that sin may be, whatever that influence may be. Listen to me. Sin rarely destroys your life overnight. Sin rarely destroys your influence and your impact overnight. But what it will do is it will begin to take you down a path in which you thought you would never go. It'll take you, as the old phrase is, it'll cost you more than you thought you would ever pay. It'll leave you longer than you ever wanted to stay. And it will certainly cause more problems than you ever thought you would have. That's what sin does in your life
and in my life. And I think that's so important to remember, and why I think the author here starts out with, hey, if you want a blessed life, listen to me. Listen closely. There's things you got to avoid. There's things you got to stay away from, because there's a slippery slope down this direction. One compromise leads to another. One wrong influence leads to another door opening. The one step becomes a journey, and before we know it, we are all in, and we are on a sinking ship. I want you to think about this. This week we had quite a bit of rain. I don't know about y'all. But the joke was kind of, hey, if you got to pull out the boat, you can still get here. The idea there is that, you know, you need a boat sometimes. But I want you to think about this. The boat doesn't sink because of the water around it. If you've ever been on a boat, you have been in a boat and you have had water all around you. That boat does not sink because there's water around you. The boat sinks because water gets in it. Now, I want you to think about that on a spiritual sense. We don't have a choice but to live in this world. That's where God placed us, in this world, surrounded by the world. And we can stay afloat as long as the world stays outside there. But as soon as a hole is found, or a crack, or a leverage point is found, and water begins to seep into that boat, the world begins to seep into our lives, we begin to sink. The problem is not the fact that we live in a sinful world. That's always been the case. Since Adam and Eve let sin take place, we've always been in this world. The fact is, we have to watch and carefully avoid the sin entering into our lives. Because if we're not careful, one little small pinhole will begin to sink our lives. And so Christians live in this world, but we don't have to allow it to influence us. And that's what the psalmist is trying to get across to us. Listen, we need godly influences in our lives, because the influences truly matter. They impact us. They cause us to do things that we may never have thought possible. We go places we never thought we would go, say things we never thought we would say, do things that we never thought we would do. The question is, what voices, what influences are shaping us? Now, I say this a lot because it's the world we live in, but we have a lot of influencers in our world. A lot of social media influencers in our lives. And here's the deal. If you're spending 2 and 3 and 4 and 5 hours a day scrolling and watching videos and being influenced by that, that's a more than likely, unless you're sitting there watching videos of pastors and preachers, which I highly doubt that's what we do. I'm pretty confident that that's not what we do all the time. Those voices are shaping us. Those influences are guiding us. So the influence around us matters. You may say, well, Andrew, I'm not, you know, I don't have social media. Well, that's good. You probably don't need it. But you may watch Fox News all the time. Anybody here watch Fox News all the time? Yeah. It influences us. It begins to weave its way into our hearts and to our minds. Maybe it's the friends we hang out with, the places that we go, the entertainment that we see, the people we work with. Every single day, something is influencing your life. And the very first warning that we get out of this passage is be cautious. Avoid the ungodly, the wicked. Be careful where you go and the things that you do. Proverbs chapter 13, verse 20 says this, "He that walketh with wise men shall be wise, but a companion of fools will be destroyed." Those that walk with the wise will be wise, but those that walk with fools will be destroyed. I've said this to teenagers, I've said it to other people, but you can find out your future, you can see where your life is headed based upon the people you put yourself around. If you want to know where your life is going, just look at the people around you. That's where it's going. That's where it's headed. You need to have people around you that will challenge you, people around you that will influence you in a godly way, people around you that will lift you up, encourage you, hold you accountable, lead you in the right direction, allowing that to be godly influences. So ask yourself, what am I watching? What am I listening to? Who has my attention?
who is shaping and what is shaping my life. Listen, if we want a life that is fulfilled, a life that is finding success, godly success, we need to watch and be paying attention about the influences in our lives. We need to choose godly influences. But secondly, we also find this, that a blessed person delights in God's Word. A blessed person delights in God's Word. He says in verse number 2, but his delight is in the law of the Lord. And in his law he meditates day and night. The righteous person is known not only by what he avoids, but by what he loves. Not only by what he stays away from, but what he spends his time doing. Not just by the fact that, well, I stay away from all of those, you know, wicked and ungodly things, but what am I doing with my life? How am I spending my time? Where am I going in my life? But I want you to notice something here. As the psalmist writes these words, he could have used a lot of different phrases, but he uses the word delight. But he delights in the Word. That means that he loves the Word. I want you to think about this for just a moment. That is not an occasional reading. You see, if you love something or you love somebody, you want to spend as much time as possible doing it. Being around them. Being influenced by them. If you truly love something, you will delight in it. He says that about God's Word. He delights in the law of the Lord. He loves spending time in the Word of God. But I think many Christians, and even myself at times, see the Bible as an obligation. I want to just be as real as I can possibly be with you as I try to be an open book many times with you guys. But as a pastor, that is something I have to be very cautious of doing. I found out when I was in college, at the Baptist College of Florida, this Bible became a textbook. I took classes, and the textbook for that class was the Bible. And of course, we had other books to read, but the main book was the Bible. And I learned very quickly that it almost became an obligation to read and not a delight to read. I had to be very careful in the sense that I didn't grow cold to the sense that this was God's Word. It was His love letter to me instead of a textbook. And still at times as I prepare messages every single week, I've got two teenagers now in the house. But one of the things that we're learning is we have to learn to write things, papers, all that kind of stuff. And I was trying to explain to the kids the other day, like, I write turnpapers every week. I've got a turnpaper I'm sharing with you right now. I wrote it out. I didn't count the words or how many pages. I think there's 7 actually today. But I write turnpapers all the time. I write papers all the time, and if I'm not careful, what I'm reading every week to prepare a message that is life and truth and impactful will just become obligation and not a delight. Listen to me, church. If we are not careful, this walk of faith will become more of an obligation than a delight. We'll just go through the motions. We'll go through the good deeds and the actions, and we will forget. We will neglect that God's Word is a delight. It is His love letter to us. It is His words to us to impact our lives, to change our lives, to call us into His presence so that we know He is real and that He loves us. So a blessed person doesn't see God's Word as an obligation to read. He doesn't see it as drudgery to read. He sees it as a privilege, as a delight, as nourishment for his soul. When somebody loves a person, they enjoy hearing from them. Just like today, if you may not have your dad here with you physically, and you send a text or a phone call or whatever, they love hearing you because they love you and you love them. But we enjoy that, hearing from people that we love. And
when we love God, when we truly love Him, we love and we desire to hear His voice through His Word. We want to know what He has to say. We want to hear His instruction. May not always like it. May not always want to hear what He has to say because it's convicting. But we should desire it. Because that's where we find true blessing. Is when we delight, when we love, when we crave, when we want His Word. But He goes on to say, not only do we delight in it, but then we meditate. You all heard me say this before. The true definition, if you will, of meditation is like a cow chewing cud. They eat a little bit and they spit it up and they chew on a little more. And that's the idea of meditation. If you go back to the original language, that's what would have been written. I mean, they would have said, He delights in the law of the Lord, and in His law He chews it up and spits it up and chews it again day and night. But meditate sounds a little cleaner, doesn't it? That sounds a little better. But that's the idea that we don't just skim it and move on. We don't just check a box and say, well, I read my chapter for today and move on. We meditate. We let it sit in our soul and kind of work its way in us. We bring it back to memory. We think about it a little more. We let it work in our hearts a little bit more. And we continue to let it simmer in our lives and continue to grow and reflect and apply in our hearts and in our lives. I think it's important that we see the truth here, that the Bible is not something that just sits on our desk or sits in our back seat or sits on our nightstand or sits on our couch or in our kitchen. We grab it on a week basis and bring it to church and then we set it back down and we never pick it back up again. The blessed person, the person that truly follows Christ, the righteous person, is one who delights in it, meditates in it, soaks it in, and allows it to shape their lives. But then here's the last thing we see. The blessed person bears spiritual fruit. The blessed person chooses godly influences. The blessed person delights in God's Word. But then the blessed person also bears spiritual fruit. He compares them to a tree that is firmly planted by streams of water, which yields fruit in its season. And his leaf does not wither, and whatever he does, he prospers. I want us to think about what he's really saying here. This tree is not just a wild tree that just kind of organically started growing. He says, and he uses the word here, firmly planted. Notice the tree here is an intentional planting. Healthy spiritual growth does not happen by accident. I don't know if y'all ever really did this, but jokingly we used to say, well, I'll just stick my science book underneath my pillow and I'll sleep on it tonight. Maybe through some osmosis, we can use a scientific term. Maybe some of that knowledge will come into our brain every night because we didn't study. Some of us kind of treat that as our method of growing in Christ. We'll just kind of somehow we'll rub up against enough Christians, we'll go to church enough, and maybe we'll do enough good stuff, and somehow, some way, we'll kind of organically be a follower of Christ. No, it is an intentional thing. Just like if you want to get better at anything in life, it doesn't happen by accident. If you want to be a doctor, you don't just kind of show up one day and quasi walk through the motions. Like, yeah, I stayed at Holiday Inn Express last night. I think I can figure this. You don't want that doctor, right? You want somebody who's been intentional. I mean, they went to a lot of school, been through a lot of tests, figured it out. They've already made their mistakes on somebody else. Now they got it right, you know? I mean, that's the doctor you want. Look, the follower of Christ, the Christian that we should desire is somebody who is intentional. That is not just trying to just walk through the motions and haphazardly kind of be a sort of kind of Christian. A true follower, somebody who is intentional. And I think that's so important to see in this passage that this wasn't just some random wild tree that he's referring to. It was firmly planted. It was an intentional growth that takes time produce its fruit. He says this tree not only was firmly planted, but it is nourished. It draws life from the continual water source. It says firmly planted by streams of water. Likewise, believers draw strength
from God. We draw our nourishment from His Word. We find success and we find fulfillment. We find purpose in that life-giving Word and relationship with Christ. Because of that, our life begins to bear fruit. He says, "In this tree that is firmly planted next to a stream of water will yield its fruit in its season." Listen, fruit is evidence of life. Fruit is evidence that it is real. Fruit is evidence that it is not fake. Fruit gives validity and true meaning to that tree. And you think about any plant, any tree. We know that tree, we know that plant because of the fruit it produces. We know oak trees because of the acorns that they produce. We know fruit trees because of the fruit that they produce. We don't go up to a tree and say, "Well, because it's in this location and it's surrounded by other trees of similar form and color, we can assume that possibly maybe this tree is that kind of tree." But that's how we kind of run our Christian life sometimes. If I surround myself by other like-minded, somewhat kind of conservative evangelicals, then maybe others will assume that I am too. But the fact is, we will know by our fruits. What we produce in our lives, that really gives truth in our lives. And as Paul describes in his writings, these fruits of the Spirit are love, joy, peace, patience, kindness, goodness, faithfulness, gentleness, self-control. All of these things are produced in a life that is growing in the nourishment of God. We live in a culture, though, that wants something immediate, wants something to happen immediately. I probably shared this before, but I'll admit a crime here for just a second. I stole some acorns from the rec center about 6 years ago. If you've ever been to the rec center, there are some massive, large acorn-producing trees. And I thought, you know what, the deer would love these. So I took a bunch of them. I mean, a handful of them. Stuck them in my pocket. And my dad actually took some and grew them. And we actually took those and we grew these oak trees. And that's been about six, seven years ago. And they're supposed to produce acorns this year. I had to wait 6 or 7 years to produce these trees with fruit that will actually have something that will prove what they are. Listen to me. The fruit in your life doesn't happen immediately. It takes time. We live in a culture, though, that says, "I want it now and I want it, you know, immediately." The fact is, we need to give it a little time. We need to continue to grow. We need to continue to allow that to sink into our hearts and into our lives so that we can continue to nourish our soul and grow, much like fruit trees. They're not immediate. So we need to give it some time and allow that small acorn to grow into a giant oak tree, produce visible fruit one day. But as the psalmist closes out this first song, this song, even as you may call it, he tells us, here's what a blessed man looks like. A man that is influenced by godly people. A man who delights in the law, who meditates. A man who is firmly planted, grows and produces fruit. And even through his challenging times, he says his leaf does not wither. But here's the deal. He finishes this by saying, here's what happens if we don't go that way. Here's what happens when we don't walk this way. He says, for the wicked are not so. Let's say that they're kind of like this, kind of, sort of, close to this. He says, they're not even anything like this. He compares them to chaff. Now, if you know what chaff is, it's the remnants, it's the weeds, it's the things that didn't produce, it's the extra that is just blown and tossed by the wind. It serves no purpose, it is of no good. He says, the wicked are like the chaff, which are driven by the wind.
The wicked will not stand in judgment, nor will they sit in the assembly of the righteous. Listen, the alternative path, the path of this world that the world tries to show us, is one that will be very temporary, very fruitless, very pointless, very confusing. The fact of the matter is, many times we choose this because it looks appetizing and it looks to be fulfilling right now. But I think the greatest definition that we could really see here in this thought of being a blessed man, a blessed follower of Christ, is this: that we know the way of the righteous and we follow the way of the righteous. We see the alternative, and the alternative is of no good. It is destruction. It goes in a way, in a path that leads away from the Lord, but the way the blessed and the righteous live is a way in which we strive to see in our own lives. And so we leave here this morning with the thought of, where am I in this? What group would I put myself in? Am I really somebody who is considered blessed, not based on my bank account or what my kids are or what job I have or how many possessions I own, but am I really a blessed man or woman, follower of Christ, based upon what God's Word says? That I'm not being influenced by this world, but I am being influenced by godly people and godly things. I am delighting and loving and craving and wanting more of God, taking His Word and letting it impact my life. I am a tree that's been firmly planted, growing and continuing to produce fruit in my life. You see, a blessed person chooses those godly influences, delights in the Word, bears spiritual fruit, and walks in God's favor and care. The difference is of eternal magnitude. Because those that do not walk in this manner will be judged, and they will not be in the assembly of the righteous. And their way, he says there in the end, will perish. The question is this morning, are we walking on a path of righteousness, a path of the blessed, or the path of the wicked? That's only a question that you can answer. You can only look in your own life. You can't compare it to anybody else. You can't judge your life compared to someone else's life. Where are you at this morning? What path do you find yourselves on? This morning, the greatest way to truly find blessing is to give your life to Christ. Be obedient to Him and follow Him. If you've never done that, that's a great place to start and a great way to celebrate Father's Day. To allow the Heavenly Father to become the Father of your life. Would you bow with me, word of prayer? Father, we understand the truth of your word to be relevant and real and impactful today as it ever has been. Lord, I pray that as we look in our lives this morning, that we would truly find ourselves being influenced, led and directed by godly people. Father, I pray for parents even now as we think of Father's Day and baby dedication and all that we've done here today, the fact that you've called us to be a godly influence in the lives of the next generation. Father, I pray that you would guide us in that. You would lead us in that. Father, then I pray that we would find ourselves looking for those people that would influence us in our lives, manner that would bring you glory, to lead to a life of righteousness. Father, I pray for those that are here today that they need to dust off their Bible. They need to pick it up more often and not look at it as an obligation, but look at it as a delight. See it as something that they need, not something they have to do. Father, most of all, I pray, God, that they would see their life growing in you. Or that they've been firmly planted, they've put their faith and trust in you, and that they are growing in that faith, producing spiritual fruit that will continue to grow into the next generation. Lord, we just pray today that our lives will be
not blessed by the world standards, but blessed by your word and what it says and what it declares. So this morning, Father, I pray that we would look in our own hearts and we would just simply ask the question, which path, which way am I on? The way, the path of the blessed, the righteous, the way of the wicked, the way that can be destroyed. Lord, today, speak to our hearts. Draw us into your presence. Give us the faith to obey. And God, that we would make you Lord of our lives. We pray this in precious and holy name.

0: Happy Father's Day again. Hope you have a great day. Celebrating, spending time with family today, hopefully. Don't forget, Vacation Bible School starts tomorrow. If you have kids that you would like to bring or have them here, we start at 8:30, and they can begin to register a little after 8, and then we dismiss at 12. So look forward to seeing them. If you would do one thing, come by and pick up a card or light bulbs or both. Remember to pray throughout this week for Vacation Bible School, for our kids, parents, families, workers, that they will be impacted by the gospel of Jesus Christ. And then also don't forget, as Ben said this earlier, we will not have any midweek activities this week here at the church. We've got the Vacation Bible School, so don't forget that. Thank you again for being here. I just hope and pray that you have an awesome, awesome day. The Lord just gives you a blessed time to spend with family. I'm going to ask one of our dads that did baby dedication, Brother Scott, if you will, visit us this morning.
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Today, a high of 84 and an 80% chance of showers and storms, mainly in the afternoon. Tonight, a 30% chance of rain, mainly before 7, otherwise mostly cloudy, with a low of 71. Monday starts mostly cloudy, gradually becoming sunny, high 91, gust as high as 20 miles per hour, and a 20% chance of afternoon showers and storms. A 30% chance of rain Monday night, low 73.

0: 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The Troy City Council meets Tuesday at 5 at City Hall. Elba Lions Club meets Tuesday night at 6 at the Elba Senior Citizen Center downtown. The Pike County Republican Women meet Wednesday at the Troy Country Club. 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A reservation is needed for the $15 lunch. 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The Disabled American Veterans Wiregrass Chapter 99 holds their monthly meeting Thursday night at the New Brockton Senior Center. 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In other news, Ronald Henderson, age 72, of Troy, died recently. Funeral arrangements for Ronald Henderson will be announced at a later time by George F. Grubb's funeral home. Sammy D. Jackson, age 57, of Troy, died recently. Funeral arrangements for Sammy D. Jackson will be announced at a later time by George F. Grubb's funeral home. Funeral announcements are listed on our website, WTBFradio.com. Just click on Obituaries. That's a look at local news brought to you by Dillard Funeral Home of Troy and Brundage. I'm Chase Robinson, reporting for WTBF.
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I'm very sentimental about serving up your favorite tunes. Jay Coffey, and coming up in just minutes, how many minutes does a hot dog cost you? We'll take a look in less than 10.

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0: Shannon's scoring her only hit on the Hot 100, but the first of four big hits on the dance charts with Let the Music Play. Jay Coffey, so a new study in Nature Food crunched the numbers on 5,800 foods and says a single hot dog could shave 36 minutes off your healthy life. 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
4: Strap in, Braves country, because this 2026 Braves squad is reminding the league that the road to the postseason still runs through Atlanta.
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0: It was late 1998 and Cher would release probably her most important single with Believe. The song would go on to be a huge hit for Cher and also score a Grammy nomination for Record of the Year, but score the Grammy Award for Best Dance Recording, and that would become Cher's first and only Grammy win. Jay Coffey, so Life, Larry and the Pursuit of Unhappiness arrives on HBO this week, and HBO has released a trailer to tease the new Larry David comedy series. Now, the series will feature David and plenty of familiar faces from Curb Your Enthusiasm, so the 7-episode series will arrive this Friday on HBO.
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0: The most incredible Linda Ronstadt scoring her biggest hit with a fantastic remake of the Betty Everett tune, You're No Good. Hey, this is Jay Coffey. So listen, if you want a quick way to relieve stress, well, try doing 12 jumping jacks. You know, a quick burst of intense physical activity is a good way to vent pent-up energy, loosen tight muscles, and sneak in some stamina-building exercise. Now, if you're not into jumping jacks, you might want to learn some yoga exercises. They do just about the same thing.
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1: Fox News, I'm Ted Lindner. Vice President J.D. Vance in Switzerland for talks with Iran following their signing of a 60-day memorandum of agreement. This is President Trump continues to warn Iran if they close down the Strait of Hormuz, what will happen?
2: He went on to say if they don't make a deal, we'll collect tolls. We may take over the Strait if we have to. The president says the U.S. could become the guardian angel of the Strait and the Middle East and take 20% of the oil.
1: That's Fox's Trey Yingst. Three people were killed after a small plane crash in a wooded residential area in Bowie, Maryland, Saturday night. Authorities say that the aircraft, believed to be on a training flight from New Jersey, went down near a neighborhood playground. Investigators were working to determine what caused that deadly crash. The NTSB is now leading that ongoing investigation. 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
10: Today, a high of 84 and an 80% chance of showers and storms, mainly in the afternoon. Tonight, a 30% chance of rain, mainly before 7, otherwise mostly cloudy, with a low of 71. Monday starts mostly cloudy, gradually becoming sunny, high 91, gust as high as 20 miles per hour, at a 20% chance of afternoon showers and storms, a 30% chance of rain Monday night, low 73.
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Tommy James and the Shondells, but Billy Idol's live version of Moni Moni was a bigger hit. Hey, it's Jay Coffey. So for decades, millions of us have poured ourselves a glass of wine at dinner, confident that a drink or two a day was not only harmless, but possibly good for the heart. Well, a sweeping new study finds...

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13: 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Here are several. Hell is the highest reward the devil can offer you for being a servant of his. The world needs to be turned upside down in order to be right side up. Temptation is the devil looking through the keyhole. Yielding is opening the door and inviting him in. A long step toward public morality will have been taken when sins are called by their right names. The fellow who has no money is poor. The fellow who has nothing but money is poorer still. They tell me a revival is only temporary, so is a bath, but it does you good. Your reputation is what people say about you. Your character is what God and your wife know about you. Great quotes from the late Billy Sunday. Thanks for joining us today. This is George Merrick's God and Country.
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15: Today, a high of 84 and an 80% chance of showers and storms, mainly in the afternoon. Tonight, a 30% chance of rain, mainly before 7, otherwise mostly cloudy, with a low of 71. Monday starts mostly cloudy, gradually becoming sunny, high 91, gust as high as 20 miles per hour, and a 20% chance of afternoon showers and storms. A 30% chance of rain Monday night, low 73.
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0: The lead singer of the Go-Go's, Belinda Carlisle, scoring the biggest hit of her career with a solo smash with Heaven is a Place on Earth.
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0: There's absolutely no mistaking the incredible voice of Annie Lennox. The fourth and final single to come off the Eurythmics album Sweet Dreams Are Made of This would be the title song and a huge breakout hit for the duo. Jay Coffey, so Paramount Plus announced a premiere date for the second season of The Agency, and they also released the official trailer. 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
2: Today, a high of 84 and an 80% chance of showers and storms, mainly in the afternoon. Tonight, a 30% chance of rain, mainly before 7, otherwise mostly cloudy, with a low of 71. Monday starts mostly cloudy, gradually becoming sunny, high 91, gust as high as 20 miles per hour, and a 20% chance of afternoon showers and storms. A 30% chance of rain Monday night, low 73.
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0: Hot Saturday Night Fever action from the Tramps and some Disco Inferno. Hey, it is Jay Coffey. So it looks like Toy Story 5 is a huge hit at the box office. It did $71 million on Friday alone. Looks like it's going to do over $150 million for the weekend. Jay Coffey, so from happy hours 9 to 5, being nice to your coworkers, it's going to make you happier. You know, studies show that greeting coworkers with a cheerful good morning has a hugely uplifting effect on an office environment, especially one with an open floor plan where the norm is just to get to your desk and get down to business.
1: 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It's June 21st, the first day of summer in our hemisphere. Here's what happened on this day in history, brought to you by Troy Animal Clinic, your full-service, family-owned veterinary clinic. 1611, the discoverer of the Hudson River, the Hudson Straits, and Hudson's Bay, Henry Hudson, and his son were last seen in a small boat set adrift from his ship Discovery by mutineering seamen. 1684, the charter of the Massachusetts Bay Colony was revoked on the grounds that the colonial administration had engaged in active discrimination against the Church of England. 1779, Spain declared war on Great Britain, creating a de facto alliance with the Americans in their war for independence. Spain's entry into this imbroglio ensured that the British would have to spread their resources even thinner, especially in the Caribbean. The Spanish took West Florida by force and attained East Florida by secession when the War for Independence ended. 1788, the United States Constitution went into effect as New Hampshire became the ninth state to ratify it. 1834, Cyrus McCormick received a patent for his reaping machine. 1889, Dwight L. Moody was America's foremost evangelist. He was responsible for the establishment of 150 schools, street missions, soup kitchens, and other charitable organizations, including Chicago's first street boys clinic on this day. 1945, the battle for Okinawa ended when the Japanese commanding officers committed suicide. In the long battle that had begun April 1st, the American death toll, 2,613 died on land and 4,900 in the air or from kamikaze attacks. A total of 36 U.S. warships were sunk. More than 70,000 Japanese and 80,000 civilian Okinawans died in the course of the battle. 1964, civil rights workers Michael Schwimmerer, Andrew Goodman, and James Chancy disappeared in Philadelphia, Mississippi. Their bodies were found buried in an earthen dam 6 weeks later. 1972, Hurricane Agnes hit the eastern seaboard, wreaking havoc across seven Atlantic coast states. Casualties included 118 lives, leaving more than 200,000 homeless after Agnes dumped 28 trillion gallons of water over 5,000 square miles. 1973, the Supreme Court ruled that states may ban materials found to be obscene according to local standards. 2004, Michael Melville, flying the privately financed Spaceship One, flew 62 miles in altitude, leaving Earth's atmosphere. Having birthdays, Meredith Baxter and her Family Ties co-star Michael Gross are 79 today. Author, cartoonist Berkeley Breathed of Bloom County is 69. Rock and Roll Hall of Fame singer, musician Ray Davies of the Kinks is 82. Singer Lana Del Rey is 41. Actress Mariette Hartley is 85. Actor Bernie Capel of Get Smart is 93. Musician, singer, songwriter Niles Lofgren is 75. Actor Chris Pratt is 47. Lana Wachowski, filmmaker with sibling Lily, is 61. It happened on this day, June the 21st, which this year is Father's Day, first proclaimed in 1910. Today in History is brought to you by Troy Animal Clinic, caring for the pets of Pike County more than half a century. I'm Doc Kirby reporting for WTBF.
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1: Kathleen Maloney, as negotiations continue between the U.S. and Iran in Switzerland, President Trump warns Iran that they won't have a country if they close down the Strait of Hormuz.
2: He went on to say if they don't make a deal, we'll collect tolls. We may take over the Strait if we have to. The president says the U.S. could become the guardian angel of the Strait and the Middle East and take 20% of the oil.
1: Fox's Trey Yings. President Trump claims vandals are responsible for problems with the water in the reflecting pool. U.S. Attorney Jeanine Pirro tells Fox News Live.
3: Anyone who is in a position of vandalizing or attempting to vandalize the reflecting pool will face the criminal justice system in D.C.
1: The president had ordered extensive work on the pool to get rid of algae, but it is now back. 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
6: And he swings and it's one high and deep to left field. Green to the wall, and it's gone! 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
4: Reginald Hare was a church musician who later served as a parish priest in England and the Bishop of Calcutta. 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
10: 94.7 weather.
11: Today, a high of 84 and an 80% chance of showers and storms, mainly in the afternoon. Tonight, a 30% chance of rain, mainly before 7, otherwise mostly cloudy, with a low of 71. Monday starts mostly cloudy, gradually becoming sunny, high 91, gust as high as 20 miles per hour, and a 20% chance of afternoon showers and storms. A 30% chance of rain Monday night, low 73.
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Michael Jackson, Man in the Mirror. There's something that I'm struggling with right now because my daughter, you know, Michael Jackson music is everywhere. She's nine. She's a dancer. She's really getting into some of his dance moves, like the Thriller dance, moonwalking. And she told me, she's like, I'm almost getting obsessed with Michael Jackson right now. And there's this whole other side of him

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13: 94.7 weather. Today, a high of 84 and an 80% chance of showers and storms, mainly in the afternoon. Tonight, a 30% chance of rain, mainly before 7, otherwise mostly cloudy, with a low of 71. Monday starts mostly cloudy, gradually becoming sunny, high 91, gust as high as 20 miles per hour, at a 20% chance of afternoon showers and storms, a 30% chance of rain Monday night, low 73.
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13: 94.7 weather. Today, a high of 84 and an 80% chance of showers and storms, mainly in the afternoon. Tonight, a 30% chance of rain, mainly before 7, otherwise mostly cloudy, with a low of 71. Monday starts mostly cloudy, gradually becoming sunny, high 91, gust as high as 20 miles per hour, and a 20% chance of afternoon showers and storms. A 30% chance of rain Monday night, low 73.
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0: That's my favorite Pointer Sisters song, Fire. Now, you may or may not know that song, not written by them. It is a Bruce Springsteen song that he wrote and performed. There's just something magical, almost wanton, when the ladies sing it that you don't get from Springsteen.
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1: Fox News, I'm Deborah Valentine. Peace talks in Lucerne, Switzerland today between U.S. and Iranian officials. Vice President J.D. Vance leading the U.S. delegation following the signing of that 60-day memorandum of agreement. This as President Trump continues to issue warnings to Iran.
2: President Trump, meanwhile, called out Iran's support for Hezbollah. Trump posting on Truth Social, Iran must immediately stop their highly paid proxies in Lebanon from causing trouble. If they don't, we'll hit Iran very hard again, just like we did last week, only harder.
1: Fox's Max Gordon reporting. Three people killed after a small plane crashed in a wooded residential area in Bowie, Maryland, late Saturday. Authorities say the aircraft was believed to be on a training flight from New Jersey. The NTSB is investigating. UK's Prime Minister Keir Starmer facing pressure from his own Labour Party to step down. His Labour Party rival Andy Burnham has won a seat in Parliament and may challenge Starmer. America's listening to Fox News.
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7: 566-0300. Tonight, a 30% chance of rain, mainly before 7, otherwise mostly cloudy with a low of 71. Monday starts mostly cloudy, gradually becoming sunny, high 91, gust as high as 20 miles per hour, and a 20% chance of afternoon showers and storms. A 30% chance of rain Monday night, low 73. 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

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How's that? 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

0: Tina Turner, What's Love Got to Do with It? Not when there's something more important like looks. Okay, this is the weirdest thing that I have seen that people are getting dads for Father's Day. Plastic surgery. Cosmetic procedures are growing in popularity among middle-aged men. Getting a nose job is the most common procedure, followed by eyelid surgery, liposuction, breast reduction, hair transplant. Now, I do know someone who's done the eyelid and the hair transplant, but not the rest of it.
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6: Tonight, a 30% chance of rain, mainly before 7, otherwise mostly cloudy with a low of 71. Monday starts mostly cloudy, gradually becoming sunny, high 91, gust as high as 20 miles per hour, and a 20% chance of afternoon showers and storms. A 30% chance of rain Monday night, low 73. 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

0: Greg Kinban, the breakup song, as we officially break up with spring. Bye. See you later. It's time to go into summer. 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

0: Rick Springfield, happy Father's Day. What makes fathers so great? 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They try to fix the situation themselves. However, 50% of those guys revealed that their wives will grab the crying baby back from them. So it's not that the dads don't think they can do it. They're just not allowed to.
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0: Casey and the Sunshine Band, keep it coming, love. Hope you are having a great Father's Day and honoring some sort of father figure in your life. I have two. I have my birth father and I have my stepdad. And I thank them very much for all that they have given me and all the lessons they have taught me. The one thing I will not be giving them, though, fishing gear. That pops up as like a really bad gift when it comes to dads. Not because dads don't like to fish, but if a dad is really into fishing, he has specific things that he wants, and you probably don't know what they are.
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2: I'm Doc Kirby. Here's a DC comic book bit. Batman, Superman, World's Finest, 52. Batman and Robin are on the lost land of Skartaris, where a stranded Earthman named Travis Morgan is called Warlord, a champion against evil. His most determined foe is another Earthman who crashed here and was rescued by mystics. Randall Kreitzer repaid their kindness by slaughtering them and stealing their magical powers. He uses it to subdue and steal the powers of Superman. Catwoman 88. Black Mask and his coldly methodical benefactress are in a deadly game to destroy Catwoman and everyone about whom she cares. That includes her longtime protector, Slam, who is forced to hold a pinless grenade in his manacled hands by Black Mask. Can Selina get there in time to save him? Deathstroke the Terminator 4. Ravager, a.k.a. Rose, Deathstroke's daughter, rescues him, driving Jason Todd's car, and she tries to reason with him. How and why would he kill his best friend, Wintergreen? He insists that he did not kill Wintergreen. They stop at a small diner where a rude man makes improper comments about Rose. Slade beats him up and tries to leave in his car, but Rose wants nothing from him. However, others are stalking them both. New Titans 36. Cyborg is running diagnostics on Eva, who has a human body but a nanite nervous system. Is she an alien or what? Meanwhile, the New Titans want some bonding experience, so they go to a nearby town where everyone is weirdly happy all the time. When they find a policewoman hiding under the docks, she explains how the town rebounded. A gigantic demon is controlling the people who bring him a horrible meal. Starfire left, and Terra finds that Cyborg was working to discover what the rest have done. Apocalypse has invaded. Nightwing 139. Nightwing is determined to make amends for the pileup on the bridge that killed 9 people. Bodies are floating to the surface of the river and are in one large, horrible blob. Dick goes to the morgue and patiently separates them, analyzing their identity from their wounds. Halfway through the night, the coroner shows up and they work together until everyone is identified. But one corpse surprises Dick, so he goes searching, only to find a small church in a storm and a priest who offers confession and absolution. But that's not the end of the story. Superman Unlimited 14. Tomorrow Man, grown-up John Kent looking to protect his younger self, has been trying to train young John, but something's not adding up. And Robin, a.k.a. Damian Wayne, is on the brink of cracking the mystery when his dad, a.k.a. Batman, explains what's happening. Damian is ready to straighten things out. Check the website, DCComics.com or DCEntertainment.com or just DC.com. I'm Doc Kirby. That's a DC comic book bit.
3: 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I've listened to WTBF all my life. I'm now a regular participant on the morning show. Having been involved with Alabama politics for many decades, I'm often asked by many political candidates, "Steve, I've got limited campaign money. Where should I spend it?" I always tell them the WTBF morning show, the listening audience is overwhelming, and it crosses all demographic lines. 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
1: I'm Kathleen Maloney. 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
2: Vice President J.D. Vance is joined by Special Envoys Kushner and Witkoff for these conversations. And we do know on attendance from the Iranian side, you have the Speaker of the Iranian Parliament, Mohammad Qalibaf, along with the country's foreign minister.
1: Vice President Vance says there is a chance to turn over a new leaf with Iran. The conflict in the Middle East is putting pressure on U.S. border security.
3: We've seen an unusual amount of Iranian nationals trying to sneak in through our northern, not southern border, because President Trump's policies have closed the southern border. So our northern border, we've seen our arrests go up daily.
1: Homeland Security Secretary Mark Wayne Mullen tells Fox's Sunday Morning Futures security is extra tight because of the World Cup. 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
7: 94.7 weather. Tonight, a 30% chance of rain, mainly before 7, otherwise mostly cloudy with a low of 71. Monday starts mostly cloudy, gradually becoming sunny, high 91, gust as high as 20 miles per hour, and a 20% chance of afternoon showers and storms. A 30% chance of rain Monday night, low 73. 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

0: What a feeling it is to turn 49 today. Who else is turning 49 today? I am. I know it's not thought to be okay for women to admit their age, but I don't mind admitting my age because I take really good care of my skin. I've given up a lot of things to have nice skin. I give up sun. I give up alcohol. 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And I don't look 49 today. So I will be proud to say, heck yeah, I'm 49. 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
6: Tonight, a 30% chance of rain, mainly before 7, otherwise mostly cloudy with a low of 71. Monday starts mostly cloudy, gradually becoming sunny, high 91, gust as high as 20 miles per hour, and a 20% chance of afternoon showers and storms. A 30% chance of rain Monday night, low 73. 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
14: Tonight, a 30% chance of rain, mainly before 7, otherwise mostly cloudy with a low of 71. Monday starts mostly cloudy, gradually becoming sunny, high 91, gust as high as 20 miles per hour, and a 20% chance of afternoon showers and storms. A 30% chance of rain Monday night, low 73. Stay tuned to FM 94.7, your classic hits connection.
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0: Mr. Blue Sky, it's ELO. So here's something I wouldn't expect. I'm reading a list of best TV dads because, hey, it's Father's Day. But what I'm learning is we don't know what we're talking about because on this list is Tony Soprano from The Sopranos. He had mistresses. He hit women. He killed people. He stole stuff. And he is on this list of best TV dads.
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1: 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The Pike County Commission meets Monday evening at 5:15 on the second floor of the Pike County Health Department building on South Franklin Drive in Troy. 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Narcotics Anonymous meets Monday night at 7 at Riverview Baptist Church on 231 north of Troy. 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This is open to all ages. Marcus is an Enterprise High School graduate and New England Patriot cornerback. There will be a special meet and greet. The Troy City Council meets Tuesday at 5 at City Hall. Elba Lions Club meets Tuesday night at 6 at the Elba Senior Citizens Center downtown. The Pike County Republican Women meet Wednesday at the Troy Country Club. Meet and greet starts at 11:30 with the meeting at noon. The meeting is open to all. Make your reservation now. Lunch is $20. 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Forged Men's Ministry has a monthly prayer lunch Thursday at the Troy Country Club at noon. The speaker will share a short gospel-centered devotion and prayer time. A reservation is needed for the $15 lunch. 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There will be a free series of presentations about the American Revolution for our 250th birthday celebration Thursday nights at 6 in 301 Patterson Hall at Troy University. The Disabled American Veterans Wiregrass Chapter 99 holds their monthly meeting Thursday night at the New Brockton Senior Center. Fellowship starts at 6:15. The meal is at 6:30 and the meeting starts at 7. Contact 334-718-5707 for more information. In sports news, this week in Atlanta Braves baseball, the Braves are at the Padres Monday night at 8:55, Tuesday at 8:25, and Wednesday at 7:25. 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In other news, Ronald Henderson, age 72, of Troy, died recently. Funeral arrangements for Ronald Henderson will be announced at a later time by George F. Grubb's funeral home. Sammy D. Jackson, age 57, of Troy, died recently. Funeral arrangements for Sammy D. Jackson will be announced at a later time by George F. Grubb's funeral home. Funeral announcements are listed on our website, WTBFradio.com. Just click on Obituaries. That's a look at local news brought to you by Dillard Funeral Home of Troy and Brundage. I'm Chase Robinson, reporting for WTBF.
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Today is the longest day of the year. Does that mean that it's actually like 24 hours and 13 minutes? No. I'll explain it all about it coming up.

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0: You too, and I still haven't found what I'm looking for. Happy Father's Day. Happy first day of summer. Today, June 21st, the longest day of summer. The longest day of the year. But what we mean is the longest amount of daylight. The amount of time that the sun is up until the sun goes down is the most out of any day of the year. Just like when we come up on the winter solstice, that seems like the shortest day because it's the least amount of sunlight that we will have. 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
10: Tonight, a 30% chance of rain, mainly before 7, otherwise mostly cloudy with a low of 71. Monday starts mostly cloudy, gradually becoming sunny, high 91, gust as high as 20 miles per hour, and a 20% chance of afternoon showers and storms. A 30% chance of rain Monday night, low 73. 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

0: Bryan Adams reliving his summer of 69, and we have begun the summer of 2026. 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
12: Tonight, a 30% chance of rain, mainly before 7, otherwise mostly cloudy with a low of 71. Monday starts mostly cloudy, gradually becoming sunny, high 91, gust as high as 20 miles per hour, and a 20% chance of afternoon showers and storms. A 30% chance of rain Monday night, low 73. 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

0: Casey and the Sunshine Band. That's the way I like it. Happy Father's Day. I know we've got a lot of new dads this year, and people always have advice for you if you're a new father. I got a couple of things for you. Just little things to keep in your back pocket. Dads, never let any of your friends know that you have found a good babysitter. You don't want to lose your babysitter to somebody else. Just keep that in your back pocket. There are certain hobbies that your kid may want to do that you might want to just not allow them to. One would be drumming. The other would be matchbook collecting. And every father should know that your own bedroom gets a lock, but your kids do not.
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2: 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The discoverer of the Hudson River, the Hudson Straits, and Hudson's Bay, Henry Hudson, and his son were last seen in a small boat set adrift from his ship Discovery by mutineering seamen. 1684. The charter of the Massachusetts Bay Colony was revoked on the grounds that the colonial administration had engaged in active discrimination against the Church of England. 1779. Spain declared war on Great Britain, creating a de facto alliance with the Americans in their war for independence. Spain's entry into this imbroglio ensured that the British would have to spread their resources even thinner, especially in the Caribbean. The Spanish took West Florida by force and attained East Florida by secession when the war for independence ended. 1788, the United States Constitution went into effect as New Hampshire became the ninth state to ratify it. 1834, Cyrus McCormick received a patent for his reaping machine. 1889, Dwight L. Moody was America's foremost evangelist. He was responsible for the establishment of 150 schools, street missions, soup kitchens, and other charitable organizations, including Chicago's first street boys clinic on this day. 1945, the battle for Okinawa ended when the Japanese commanding officers committed suicide. In the long battle that had begun April 1st, the American death toll, 2,613 died on land and 4,900 in the air or from kamikaze attacks. A total of 36 U.S. warships were sunk. More than 70,000 Japanese and 80,000 civilian Okinawans died in the course of the battle. 1964, civil rights workers Michael Schwimmerer, Andrew Goodman, and James Chancy disappeared in Philadelphia, Mississippi. Their bodies were found buried in an earthen dam 6 weeks later. 1972, Hurricane Agnes hit the eastern seaboard, wreaking havoc across seven Atlantic coast states. Casualties included 118 lives, leaving more than 200,000 homeless after Agnes dumped 28 trillion gallons of water over 5,000 square miles. 1973, the Supreme Court ruled that states may ban materials found to be obscene according to local standards. 2004, Michael Melville, flying the privately financed Spaceship One, flew 62 miles in altitude, leaving Earth's atmosphere. Having birthdays, Meredith Baxter and her Family Ties co-star Michael Gross are 79 today. Author, cartoonist Berkeley Breathed of Bloom County is 69. Rock and Roll Hall of Fame singer, musician Ray Davies of the Kinks is 82. Singer Lana Del Rey is 41. Actress Mariette Hartley is 85. Actor Bernie Capel of Get Smart is 93. Musician, singer, songwriter Niles Lofgren is 75. Actor Chris Pratt is 47. Lana Wachowski, filmmaker with sibling Lily, is 61. It happened on this day, June the 21st, which this year is Father's Day, first proclaimed in 1910. Today in History is brought to you by Troy Animal Clinic, caring for the pets of Pike County more than half a century. I'm Doc Kirby reporting for WTBF.
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1: I'm Kathleen Maloney. High-level talks in Switzerland today aimed at maintaining peace in Iran. Fox's Kevin Cork with details.
2: U.S. and Iranian officials look to find common ground that ultimately could end hostilities, keep open the Strait of Hormuz, and dismantle the regime's nuclear ambitions.
1: Vice President J.D. Vance leading the U.S. delegation. Democrats are expressing skepticism about the Trump administration's negotiations with Iran. Senator Cory Booker tells NBC's Meet the Press.
3: What the world needs now is leadership. But from our Middle East allies to our NATO allies, I'm hearing over and over again, your president is a danger to the world. And obviously, we at home are paying the cost of that.
1: Democrats also oppose giving Iran any money as part of an agreement. 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
8: 94.7 weather. Tonight, a 30% chance of rain, mainly before 7, otherwise mostly cloudy with a low of 71. Monday starts mostly cloudy, gradually becoming sunny, high 91, gust as high as 20 miles per hour, and a 20% chance of afternoon showers and storms. A 30% chance of rain Monday night, low 73. 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

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Today is the very first day. Oh, welcome, welcome. Sunshine, suntans, lemonade, and more.

0: Madonna and her made-up island, La Isla Bonita. That island is beautiful. Happy Father's Day, dads. Are you a big fan of the dad jokes? Do you like to tell them, but you kind of always get someone who's like, nice one, dad. Well, here's something you can do. I just read. 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You're going to kill. I promise. 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
0: weather. Tonight, a 30% chance of rain, mainly before 7, otherwise mostly cloudy with a low of 71. Monday starts mostly cloudy, gradually becoming sunny, high 91, gust as high as 20 miles per hour, at a 20% chance of afternoon showers and storms, a 30% chance of rain Monday night, low 73. 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
14: weather. Tonight, a 30% chance of rain, mainly before 7, otherwise mostly cloudy with a low of 71. Monday starts mostly cloudy, gradually becoming sunny, high 91, gust as high as 20 miles per hour, and a 20% chance of afternoon showers and storms. A 30% chance of rain Monday night, low 73. 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
1: Deborah Valentine. President Trump issuing a warning to Iran as high-stakes talks take place in Switzerland between the U.S. and Iran. Fox's Max Gordon.
2: President Trump, meanwhile, called out Iran's support for Hezbollah. Trump posting on Truth Social, Iran must immediately stop their highly paid proxies in Lebanon from causing trouble. If they don't, we'll hit Iran very hard again, just like we did last week, only harder.
1: The two countries' 60-day memorandum of understanding, in effect, it calls for a ceasefire between Israel and Iran. Opposition to President Trump's appointment of Bill Pulte as the acting director of national intelligence on CBS's Face the Nation. Democratic Representative Jason Crow of Colorado weighs in.
3: By law, Congress mandated that this person have significant intelligence experience because they have to make sure that we're keeping Americans safe.
1: The acting capacity of the role bypasses a standard Senate confirmation. America's listening to Fox News.
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7: 94.7 weather. Tonight, a 30% chance of rain, mainly before 7, otherwise mostly cloudy with a low of 71. Monday starts mostly cloudy, gradually becoming sunny, high 91, gust as high as 20 miles per hour, and a 20% chance of afternoon showers and storms. A 30% chance of rain Monday night, low 73. Stay tuned to FM 94.7, your classic hits connection.
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